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5: Here's a look at your weatherology forecast. Chance for storms tonight, otherwise cloudy skies. Lows dip down to about 64, southerly winds 8 to 15 miles per hour. Cloudy skies expected tomorrow, thunderstorms likely, high temperatures reach up to 80. Partly cloudy skies tomorrow night, chance for storms, lows dip down to about 60. I'm meteorologist Jennifer Wojcicki on 1430 ESPN Beaver Dam. Currently, it's 83 degrees.
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0: to Vegas. Actually, it was five hole. Sorry, my view was awful. No, it wasn't five hole. It was over the right blocker. Mother! Vegas Golden Knights up one zip on the Carolina Hurricanes in Carolina. Amber, back to you.
1: All right. We'll continue to keep you updated on the live action throughout the evening here on Amber and Ian. Coming up next, we're going to get to your phone calls. 888-SAY-ESPN. Is Russell Wilson a Hall of Famer?
0: Come on, Carolina.
2: 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The New York Knicks strike first. Now the pressure quickly mounts for San Antonio. How will they respond? 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
20: I'm Chad Ryder. Game 2 of the Stanley Cup Final in Carolina in the first period has finished up, and the Golden Knights have a 1-0 lead on the Hurricanes on Brent Howden's postseason leading 12th goal. Mitch Marner with an assist, his 16th assist of this postseason. You can watch the game on ABC. Vegas with just 2 shots on net in the first period, but still have the lead as they look to take a 2-0 series lead. Some NFL news today. The Packers agreeing on a 4-year contract extension with wideout Christian Watson worth $110.5 million with $31 million guaranteed, reports ESPN's Adam Schefter. On the baseball scoreboard, they're in the sixth in Atlanta. The Blue Jays lead the Braves 3-1. Toronto scoring 3 in the third off ace Chris Sale. A's have a 1-0 lead on the Cubs in the fourth at Wrigley on Shea Langelier's 15th home run of the season. Day baseball in Milwaukee and San Francisco getting off to a very fast start.
21: Here we go. Final game of the series. Casey Schmidt stands in on the first pitch. It's a high fly ball deep left center field. Angling back on it is Churio onto the track. He leaps. It is gone. Casey Schmidt hits a home run on the first pitch of the game. It's 1-0 Giants.
20: Schmidt's 13th of the season. The call on KNBR as the Giants outlast the Brewers 12-9. Eric Haas with a grand slam. The Phillies have won 3 in a row. They sweep the Padres 6-4 behind 5-1. Zach Wheeler.
22: Hey, it's your resident Super Bowl champ Chris Kennedy. Coming up Friday, Nick Saban is hoping Congress saves college sports. I'll tell you what he

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3: Here's a look at your weatherology forecast. Chance of thunderstorms tonight. Otherwise, cloudy skies expected. Lows level off around 64. Southerly winds 5 to 10 miles per hour. Overcast skies again tomorrow. Thunderstorms likely. High temperatures reach up to 80. Lows level off around 60. Tomorrow night, chance of thunderstorms. I'm meteorologist Jennifer Wojcicki on 1430 ESPN Beaver Dam. Currently 75.
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5: Hence the song.
4: Because Ben Johnson, he is the head coach of the Bears, and he was giving his press conference and apparently got very upset with an interruption. Take a listen.
6: I'm really pleased with the teaching progression. I've been able to sit in some meetings, and I love how the coaches are going about their business. I like how the players are responding to it right now. We're all on the same page. We're speaking the same language, and that's always a good starting point. Oh, my. Somebody want to take their phone, so I'm not interrupted again. Thanks.
4: I mean, that wasn't such a bad reaction, but he was clearly bothered by the fact that a phone went off during his press conference.
5: Well, that is rule one. Put your phone on mute or turn it off, right? Or vibrate, whatever. I mean, it is.
4: But people do forget. And everybody has one of these damn phones.
5: I didn't think
4: on.
5: His reaction was like, people were reacting to his reaction like, oh my God,
4: was
5: how
4: over
5: rude.
4: The top. Right.
5: But that wasn't over the top. It was, hey, you're going to turn your phone off so we can
4: It wasn't crazy.
5: Keep business. It wouldn't yell at anybody.
4: Right. I do. If he had, I would not be on the side of him because even though, yes, it's interruption, and even though you're told to put your phone on silent, it's just an honest mistake. People forget, you know, things happen. You don't realize you have your ringer on. You think you have it on do not disturb. Somebody from your family calls you and they're on your favorites list, whatever. And so it rings. And like, you know, when people freak out about stuff like that, it's like, all right, it's not that big of a deal. You can keep talking, you know, like a phone ringing doesn't actually, you know, ruin your whole conversation.
5: That was very loud. So if I'm Ben Johnson in that scenario, I'm also addressing it, but I'm in a more lighthearted, like, hey, you want to take that?
4: But I mean, you know, that person's
5: calling?
4: Already mortified,
5: is that
4: especially
5: your mom?
4: In a press conference,
5: is
4: especially
5: that
4: the press.
5: Does she need some milk on the way home? Are you getting groceries? What are you doing? I mean, that's my personality. Ben Johnson, Coach John, is very intense, right? Mm-hmm. So it could have been a lot worse, in my opinion. I've been on a plane where I have wanted to say a lot worse, mm-hmm. where the person sitting next to me is, they have their earbuds in,
4: And they're having the

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17: Got another good one. Stanley Cup Finals, game number two. I'm Q Myers. The second period just ended between the Golden Knights and the Hurricanes, with Vegas holding a 2-0 lead. Brett Howden had both goals for VGK, while the Hurricanes are out shooting Vegas 15-11. Goalie Carter Hart is pitching a shutout. The Golden Knights hold a 1-0 series lead. Also in the NHL, Red Wings captain Dylan Larkin has requested a trade from Detroit, sources told ESPN on Thursday. Larkin has a full no-trade clause in his contract through next season, meaning he'll have control over his destination. Sources told ESPN that issues between Larkin and Detroit management have been brewing a while, dating back at least to testy contract negotiations back in 2023. Additionally, the Red Wings' playoff drought has extended to 10 seasons, which is the longest in franchise history. That follows a historic 25-year playoff run for the original six franchise. In the NFL, the Packers extend another wide receiver, another one. First, it was Jaden Reed. Now it's Christian Watson. Within a matter of weeks, the Packers have extended their top two receivers on long-term deals. Watson on Thursday agreed to a four-year, $110.5 million extension that includes $31 million signing bonus. Sources told ESPN's Adam Schefter this came after Reed signed a three-year, $50.25 million extension on April 24th. Watson, who's 27 years old, previously signed a one-year, $11 million contract last September as a gap deal during his return from a torn ACL late in the 2024 season. For more scores and analysis, check out ESPN.com and the all-new ESPN app. Coming up, game night with Emmett Golden and me, Q Meyer.

0: of people that jumped in that never watched the WNBA before, and a lot of people stuck around. But the people that just came to kind of jump on, you know, the Angel Reese and Caitlin Clark beef and to be a part of that, once that kind of died down, they went away. So at least now WNBA fans are watching the WNBA and not a lot of people. What is it called? Grifting? Or drift, I don't know what it's called, but
1: you about to give me the lie to you, man. And I don't like to be a liar, dude.
0: I think there were a bunch of I believe they're called grifters that jumped on board and was just kind of trying to stroke up some controversy. All those people have left now, and WNBA fans get to enjoy the great product that the WNBA is.
1: Well, the Fever got the 83-71 victory over the Dream. You mentioned the Stanley Cup Finals. It's in the third period right now with the Golden Knights holding a 2-0 lead on the Hurricanes. And the Golden Knights, and it's not just because I'm here in Vegas, but they're the hottest team in hockey. I know it's only down to two, but it's just what they were able to start at, where they fired their coach with eight games left in the season, to now being in the Stanley Cup Finals is incredible. Carolina could score in a quick second, so just because they're up 2-0, the third period just started. Buckle up. That's all I gotta say.
0: It ain't over.
1: It ain't even close to over. Buckle up, because Carolina could score like that. They're at their house as well, so their fans are gonna get lathered up and try to back their Hurricanes. He's Emmett Golden. I'm Q Myers. It's game night here on ESPN Radio. The Brunson burner was running hot at the end of that game one NBA Finals. That's next here on ESPN Radio on the all new ESPN app.
2: 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The New York Knicks strike first. Now the pressure quickly mounts for San Antonio. How will they respond? Game 2 of the NBA Finals. 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
4: Here's a look at your weatherology forecast. Chance of thunderstorms tonight. Otherwise, cloudy skies expected. Lows level off around 64. Southerly winds 5 to 10 miles per hour. Overcast skies again tomorrow. Thunderstorms likely. High temperatures reach up to 80. Lows level off around 60. Tomorrow night, chance of thunderstorms. I'm meteorologist Jennifer Wojcicki on 1430 ESPN Beaver Dam. Right now, it's 76 degrees.
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0: And I feel like as soon as they really gel and start to get on the same page, they're going to be such a tough out. And they're already a tough out as they're sitting there at a 6-3 overall record after losing to the Fever. He's Emmett Golden. I'm Q Myers. Coming up next, the Stanley Cup Final. It is all even at one after two games. 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
7: As this is sent in, Ehlers goes diagonal for Aho. They'll go back and forth with it, Aho. Along the right wing boards, back up top, it's Gostisbehere. Center cross shot, game over! Seth Jarvis wins it in overtime!
8: Obviously, that's the final call right there, heard on 99.9 The Fan. The Carolina Hurricanes with the 4-3 victory. It took overtime, but they got it done, and now it is all knotted up at one. Stanley Cup Finals. 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He's Emmett Golden. I'm Q Myers. Don't forget, this was SportsCenter, a new interview podcast from Rich Eisen featuring SportsCenter legends, premieres this Friday, June 5th, on Disney+, The Rich Eisen Show YouTube channel, and all podcast platforms. This was SportsCenter is presented by Gusto. And a really good game. Right? The Stanley Cup Finals, game number two. We expect the series to be a thriller. You know, game one was exciting. The Golden Knights came out with a 5-4 victory. This one was exciting. Carolina comes away with a 4-3 victory. But what impressed me about this one is Carolina was being blanked at first, right? They were down 2-0. Then they come back in the third period and get three. Boom, boom, boom. And it took the Golden Knights to get their goalie off the ice, right? Have an empty net to even get their third goal and enforce overtime, and then Carolina gets it done. But to have that sense of urgency and be down like Carolina was and to be able to come back in the third period was pretty impressive.
9: It was. And then I was just impressed that that the Golden Knights were able to get that goal to tie it with right about a minute left in the game. As you said, they pulled their goalie. So I said, okay, all right, they've kind of dealt with the blitz, right, from Carolina. And then they got an OT, and the Golden Knights committed a silly penalty. They trip a guy.
8: Yeah.
9: And, man, it wasn't 10 seconds, you know, into that power play that it was game over. So, and everybody knows this. I know Tortorella understands that you just can't give them power plays.
8: No.
9: They're so explosive that you do not want to be on the ice a man down against that team.
8: No, you don't. They had four power play opportunities. They scored on two of them. And this is really, in my opinion, the difference in the game. The Golden Knights also had four power play opportunities. They scored on none of them.
9: Right.
8: Yeah. Carol-

0: finals was the second game.
1: Yeah.
0: It took them to the finals to lose their second game. That's how good they are.
1: Yeah, they've been great, you know, and you got to feel like they're the favorites, but
0: easy man. Now. See, you ain't got to go that far, man. Come on.
2: But big butt and a smile.
0: Come on, you ain't got to throw that F word out there and start saying
2: the
0: favorite.
2: Most
0: man. Come on.
2: Ruthless team in the NHL. So you don't take them lightly either.
0: No, not at all. 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
3: 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How will they respond? 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
5: It took overtime to get decided in Stanley Cup Final, game number two. I'm Q Myers. The Carolina Hurricanes came away with a 4-3 victory in overtime. They scored three goals in the third period. The Golden Knights found a way to knot it up at three, still in the third period, but then overtime didn't take too long for the Hurricanes when they had a power play to score. So they win 4-3. Series is knotted up at one. Game three comes up Saturday, puck drop at 8 p.m. Eastern time. Also in the NHL, Red Wings captain Dylan Larkin has requested a trade from Detroit. Sources told ESPN on Thursday, Larkin has a full no-trade clause in his contract through next season, meaning he'll have control over his destination. Sources told ESPN that issues between Larkin and the Detroit management have been brewing for a while now, dating back to at least the contract negotiations that happened in 2023, not to mention the Red Wings' playoff drought has extended to 10 seasons. In the NFL, the Packers extend another wide receiver. First it was Jaden Reed, now it's Christian Watson. Within a matter of weeks, the Packers have extended their top two receivers on long-term contracts. Watson on Thursday agreed to a four-year, $110.5 million extension that includes $31 million signing bonus. Sources told ESPN's Adam Schefter this came after Reed signed a three-year, $50.25 million extension on April 24th. For more scores and analysis, check out ESPN.com and the all-new ESPN app. Coming up, we turn our attention back to the NBA Finals and game number two that comes up between the Spurs and the Knicks. That's on game night with Emmett Golden and me on Q Myers here on ESPN Radio on the all-new ESPN app.
6: 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So how will Wemby and the Spurs respond in game two? It's Unsportsmanlike, 6 a.m. Eastern, right here on ESPN Radio, ESPN2, and ESPNU.

0: fatigue. They want to make a play. They want to help their team out, obviously, but they just don't have the juice to get down low and bang. And this goes back to giving Carl Anthony Towns some credit, because he put his body on Wemby and made Wemby really work hard. And so that wore him down as well. And you can just see the fatigue kicking in.
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0: 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The New York Knicks strike first. 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
2: Here's a look at your weatherology forecast. Chance of thunderstorms tonight. Otherwise, cloudy skies expected. Lows level off around 64. Southerly winds 5 to 10 miles per hour. Overcast skies again tomorrow. Thunderstorms likely. High temperatures reach up to 80. Lows level off around 60. Tomorrow night, chance of thunderstorms. I'm meteorologist Jennifer Wojcicki on 1430 ESPN Beaver Dam. Right now, 72.
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0: tie it up at 3. That would send us to overtime, topsy-turvy third period. On the power play in the extra frame, Seth Jarvis with the game winner.
1: As this is sent in, Ehlers goes diagonal for Aho. They'll go back and forth with it. Aho along the right wing boards. Back up top, it's Gostisbehere. Send it across. Game over! Seth Jarvis wins it in overtime!
0: Yeah, that call from 99.9, the Fan, Carolina comes back to win it by a score of 4-3. In game one, Vegas becoming the first road team with a multi-goal comeback to win game one of a final that snapped that 55-game losing streak. In game two, Carolina with the multi-goal comeback to win it. It's the first time we've had two multi-goal comebacks to begin a Stanley Cup final. Seth Jarvis, the hero. He joined ABC's Emily Kaplan post-game.
2: Power play at the end of overtime there. From your perspective,
3: our power play found our groove tonight. It started with Jordo in the third, and then just making the right plays, playing smart and being aggressive, and it worked out.
2: That third period, that sequence, their overturned goal, Jordo scores, they tie it. What was it like to play in all that?
3: It was a lot. We did a great job controlling our emotions. I think we never got too high, never got too low, just kept responding, and that's what I love about this group, is we always bounce back.
2: For you personally, how are you feeling about this series entering this?
3: I'm coming. Yeah, that was great. That was a step in the right direction, and now we got to keep it going into Vegas.
2: This group, like, why don't they get too high? Why don't they get too low?
3: Sorry?
2: This group, why don't you guys get too high? Why don't you get too low?
3: We have the best leaders in the world. It starts with our coach, bleeds down to our captains. They keep us humble, they keep us composed, and we follow their lead.
2: Well, tell me about your coach. You're down 2-0 heading into the third period. He addresses the team. What does he say?
3: It was all positive. It was sticking with our game, knowing it'll come, and Sankey did a great job getting it going, and Jenks with a great shot, and we just carried it on from there.
2: Best part of scoring that goal?
3: Winning that game in front of these fans.
2: What, describe, what did it sound like?
3: That was the best feeling in the world.
0: I bet. Seth Jarvis with the game winner, Carolina finding a way to come back and win it, evening the Stanley Cup final at a game apiece. Canes head coach Rod Brind'Amour felt like they needed this win, says they got a shot of new life.
4: It's very similar to what it feels like the last series. Kind of almost playing out. It's uncanny. But you get a new kind of shot of life, you know, is what it feels like. And that's what we definitely needed. And I'm happy for the guys and proud of them because they did. They just kept coming. And that's what we have to do.
0: Yeah, what a win for Carolina to even up the Stanley Cup final at a game apiece. Game 3, 8 Eastern in Vegas on Saturday night on ABC. As for the NBA Finals.
5: And there's one man on the New York Knicks. They call him Captain Clutch. And he's the one guy you want on your side coming down the stretch of a ball game like this.
6: Brunson with it. Harassed by Castle. Spins to the lane. Left hand float. Yes! Captain Clutch getting them started.
7: Wasn't really our night. Wasn't really my night most of the night. But we kept finding a way. Kept chipping away.
6: Down floor, Brunson. Hesitation dribble inside the arc and across the free throw line. Now ducks in. Layup is good. And Brunson continues. 8 straight Brunson points.
8: In the biggest moments, you know, he shows up. That's what MVPs are supposed to do.
6: Pete Brunson, 3. Yes! Right in front of the Spurs bench to give the Knicks the lead.
9: I mean, he's great, man. He's all around. Great player. Great teammate. He's so big for our team.
6: Now cuts to the left. Free throw line. Hops back. Digs in. Shot up. And good! Brunson, big bucket!
0: Nate DeLuca here with you, SportsCenter All Night, here on ESPN Radio, the ESPN app, SiriusXM Channel 80. What a night for the Knicks and Jalen Brunson. NBA Finals continue on Friday night, Game 2 in San Antonio. The Knicks in the finals for the first time in 27 years and making quite the entrance, closing on an 11-0 run to take Game 1. They've won 12 straight, tied for the second longest streak in a single postseason with the 99 Spurs. That was the last time they were in the finals. Not easy, though. San Antonio up by as many as 14, and Brunson had to work to find a rhythm. NBA champion Antonio Daniels, a part of that 99 San Antonio team, says Brunson wasn't bothered, and that's what makes him great.
10: his ability.

0: and the ESPN app. Coverage beginning at 7:30 Eastern. Mention handing out some hardware. Texas, Texas Tech, Women's College World Series. The Longhorns looking to go back-to-back. Pick it up in the fifth inning, trailing 1-0. Sometimes you need a little help.
1: Two pitch. Martinez grounds it to Tony, deep in a hole, and the throw goes awry. Maloney scores. Diving in safely is Nichols. And Vivi comes through again.
0: Yeah, big sequence. Texas on top in the fifth. Caden Henry adding some insurance in the top of the seventh.
1: Henry chases Caitlin Terry back. And the opposite field. Solo home run for the leadoff for Texas.
0: Texas up two, top seven, bottom half. Longhorns make it back-to-back titles.
1: Texas does it! And they have the hookup for a second national championship in a row! Teagan Kavan strikes out five of the last six to end the run for Texas Tech. And start the dynasty talk in Austin.
0: Yeah, it's about time for the dynasty talk. Those calls courtesy of ESPN. Teagan Kavan, so good all postseason long. Most outstanding player of the Women's College World Series. Caught up with ESPN's Holly Rowe after the game.
2: Well, Teagan, there's this brilliant moment. You're walking in from the bullpen. You come in and strike three out. What were you doing when your mental performance? What were you doing in those pitches to really come in and lock it down in this crucial time?
3: I was just telling myself that this is what I dreamed of, and I wanted to have Sid Lally's back because she threw a hell of a game, and so I just want to have her back. My team's back. I love them so much, and I'm just so happy.
2: You've done something tonight that's never been done in Texas history, a back-to-back championship, but you've done something that's never been done before, back-to-back most outstanding player. How do you wrap your mind around that, Teagan?
3: It's hard, but it's a team thing. It's Coach PR, it's Coach White, it's all of our coaches. It's all these girls right here, and I'm just so happy, and I'm so proud to be a Longhorn.
0: Yeah, a lot of back-to-back going around. Kavan, the most outstanding player for a second straight Women's College World Series. On the other side for Texas Tech, Jerry Glasgow had them where they wanted them, just came up a little short.
4: As far as our team, I thought we just come up short tonight. I thought we had it right where we wanted. You know, we had a play where we could have got that force out. If we could have kept it, I think, 1-0 and got it. We only had six outs to go at that point. If we could have just got that out and we couldn't make the play. And then, give Texas credit. They kept attacking. I thought Logan Hallman made two phenomenal catches in left field. And that was, the kind of effort you have to have in the World Series. And we just come up short on some other plays.
0: Came up just a little bit short. Texas going back-to-back in the Women's College World Series. First team to do it since 2021 as they celebrate another championship in Austin. Coming up, busy day around baseball. Some injury concern for the Yankees captain and another slam for San Francisco. 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
5: 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The New York Knicks strike first. Now the pressure quickly mounts for San Antonio. How will they respond? Game 2 of the NBA Finals. 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

0: down the stretch. Meanwhile, in Milwaukee, the Giants getting out to a fast start against the Brewers. 1-0 in the blink of an eye. Casey Schmidt with a solo homer on the first pitch of the game, but it was a grand seventh that made the difference.
1: Here's the 1-0. Haas swings. It's a high fly ball out to center. Churio on the move going back. He's at the warning track. He leaps, and it is a grand slam! Eric Haas to straightaway center. Another grand slam for the Giants.
0: KNBR on the call. Haas hit the Giants' fifth grand slam in a 17-game span, shortest in team history. The Giants take down the Brewers 12-9 to salvage a split in the series. The Phillies over the Padres 6-4. Philadelphia getting a strong outing from Zach Wheeler. Went 7 innings, 2 earned with 8 strikeouts. Only blemish, a Manny Machado 2-run homer. Adolis Garcia went deep for the Phils. Alec Bohm and Trey Turner knocked in runs as well. Phillies completing their second sweep of the Padres in a week, winning all 6 games this season. Now 24-10 under interim manager Don Mattingly, have gone from 10 games under 500 to in wild card position in 37 days. The Orioles all over the Red Sox 8-2. Kobe Mayo 3-run double, part of a 6-run Baltimore first inning. Up next are half hour headlines and more from the NBA and NHL playoffs. 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
4: Here's a look at your weatherology forecast. Chance of rain showers overnight, otherwise overcast skies. Lows dip down to about 64. Winds out of the south, 5 to 10 miles per hour. Overcast skies again Friday. Thunderstorms likely. Highs around 80. Chance for storms Friday night, 61. I'm meteorologist Jennifer Wojcicki on 1430 ESPN Beaver Dam. Right now, it's 71 degrees.
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0: secret weapon, Tony. You know it. He's got Greg Popovich whispering in his ear, texting him or talking to him after games and between days, and that matters. So I believe that will work. Faith, not yet.
1: Yeah, I agree with you on faith. Faith being the key word, no, I don't have faith. But I have recent history to look back on. Victor Wembanyama was terrible in Game 5 against Oklahoma City. He was like 5-19 from the floor, maybe even worse than that. He was 0-5 from 3. And he owned it, and he said, it's my fault, and I'm going to get better. And there's no reason to believe he would get better, but he did get better. He did. He was much better in Game 6, and the Spurs won by 27. So he can draw on recent history, and he can say to his teammates, we did this. We did this a week and a half ago. We can do this again. The problem is that the Knicks, right now, that may be the worst game the Knicks play statistically. They may have been a little rusty.
0: Yeah,
1: they were off for 8 days. Jalen Brunson may have been rusty. Jalen Brunson, what did he miss? 19 shots? But he made the shots that mattered the most. And my sense of this is that Jalen Brunson is a guy who can take over a game and maybe even a series because he's just a bull out there. He's very, very tough. I don't think San Antonio can guard him. I know I shouldn't say this, but I do think it comes down to Brunson and Wembanyama. And I expect Wembanyama to win some games. I do, like you. I expect him to win game two. But I'm not so sure I expect him to win the series anymore. I'm not sure of that anymore.
0: Same here, Tone. Because you know, you and I have covered enough playoff basketball over a million years to know the playoffs are about adjustment and then adjustments to the adjustments. And that's what's being worked on today, right now. Coaches and their staffs first, filters down to the players. And I don't know if San Antonio's youngsters know enough yet, but they're on the clock, the Spurs, right now. That's it. We're done. Back to you.
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8: So the first pitch swung on, that is hit high and deep down the left field line towards the corner. Goodbye! A second deck shot for Ketel. It's a walk-off blast and the Diamondbacks win the finale by a
4: number 4.
5: It's another San Francisco slam in Milwaukee on KNBR.
9: Here's the 1-0. Swings. It's a high fly ball out to center. Churio on the move going back. He's at the warning track. He leaps, and it is a grand slam! Eric Haas to straightaway center. Another grand slam for the Giants.
4: Number 3.
5: Pete Crow Armstrong delivering a walk-off winner in Chicago on the Cubs radio network.
10: And the pitch. Swinging a looper, shallow right center field. That's a base hit. Cubs win the ball game. Pete Crow Armstrong delivers. What a finish. What a finish.
4: Number 2.
5: Texas going back-to-back in the Women's College World Series on ESPN.
11: Texas does it, and they have the hookup for a second national championship in a row. Tegan Kavan strikes out 5 of the last 6 to end the run for Texas Tech and start the dynasty talk in Austin.
4: Number 1.
5: And in Raleigh, the Hurricanes storm back to take Game 2 of the Stanley Cup Final on 99.9 The Fan.
12: As this is sent in, Ehlers goes diagonal for Aho. They'll go back and forth with it. Aho along the right wing boards. Back up top, it's Gostisbehere. Send it across. Game over! Seth Jarvis wins it!
5: Yeah, a couple of really good finishes across baseball, and then Seth Jarvis
7: with the game winner, a huge one for Carolina. In baseball, Pete Crow Armstrong with that RBI single to walk it off for Chicago. Also hit a solo homer, his ninth of the season in the sixth inning. Chicago had lost three straight and 14 of 17, so they get a big win. Ketel Marte walking it off for the D-backs as well as they take down the Dodgers. The Blue Jays beat the Braves 7-2 to salvage the finale in that series in Atlanta. Royals topping the Twins by a score of 8-6. Pirates over the Astros 5-1 as well. Time for some NFL as we recover from a busy week that started with a pair of big-time June 1st trades. Two-time Defensive Player of the Year Myles Garrett agreeing to a reworked contract with LA today. It includes an increase in total compensation for 2026. Previously, $31.5 million, including per-game roster bonuses, total compensation

0: at least $37 million. Now his four-year, $160 million contract remaining intact. Third time a player won NFL Defensive Player of the Year and then changed teams the following season, on a list including Deion Sanders going from the Niners to the Cowboys in 1995. Other big news, Christian Watson getting the bag. Packers receiver agreeing to a four-year, $110.5 million extension, including a $31 million signing bonus. Up next, the Canes, even the Stanley Cup Final, get you set for Game 2 in San Antonio. This is SportsCenter All Night on ESPN Radio.
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4: 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The Hurricanes look to storm back against the Golden Knights in Game 2 of the Stanley Cup Final.
5: Right to Frederick Anderson. He'll settle it down. Kane's cleared out. Will Carrier into the zone. Drop Jankowski. He scores!
4: What were the biggest takeaways from Game 1 of the NBA Finals?
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8: 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Haas swings. It's a high fly ball out to center. Churio on the move, going back. He's at the warning track. He leaps, and it is a grand slam!
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9: 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Nick DeLuca here with you. First week of June, always a fun time of year, crowning a few champions over the next couple of weeks, starting to get a feel for some of the best in baseball as well. And before I forget, rent was due a couple days ago. If you haven't paid, be sure to get on that. Have to think John Tortorella is renting in Vegas, took over the Golden Knights with 8 games to go in the regular season, now has them in the Cup Final. Vegas entering Thursday night with a chance to take a 2-0 series lead on the Hurricanes in Raleigh. Teams to win Game 1 of the best-of-7 Stanley Cup Final win the series 76% of the time. That jumps up to 91% if you go up 2-0. If you missed Game 1, Vegas became the first road team with a multi-goal comeback win in Game 1 of a final, snapping a 55-game losing streak. But in Game 2, they were playing from in front.
10: Marner again pitches it high in the air, hoping for Howden. He was held. Howden gets behind. He gets to the goal. He scores! Vegas takes a 1-0 lead on Brett Howden's 12th of the postseason, equaling his regular season total.
9: That call from Fox Sports 98.9, Howden's 12th of the playoffs to open the scoring on another assist from Mitch Marner. 1-0 Vegas after one. They would open the scoring in the second, Howden netting his 13th of the postseason and take a 2-0 lead into the second intermission. Vegas up 2 goals, 20 minutes away from a 2-0 series lead heading back home. Then things got a little bit interesting. Carolina
11: Life

0: painless through the first, say, 45 minutes of the night, getting a goal to get on the board, then Mark Jankowski igniting Lenovo Center.
1: Right to Frederik Andersen. He'll settle it down. Kane's cleared out. Will Carrier into the zone. Drop Jankowski. He scores! Mark Jankowski has tied it up here, and the Canes have come back from two down. Oh, his first of the postseason, and Mark Jankowski has got this building in a frenzy.
0: Yeah, Carolina comeback. What a time for his first goal of the postseason. Then things got a little bit wacky. Golden Knights, thinking they had the go-ahead goal, overturned on goalie interference. Some question, a conference at center ice, John Tortorella on the Vegas bench deciding, you know what, I'm going to go ahead and challenge this. Challenge unsuccessful. Power play to the Canes. Jordan Staal took advantage.
1: Jarvis. He'll go across. Handed here for Gostisbehere. Svechnikov with it. Back here. Gostisbehere! He scores! There's a ghost sighting on the power play! And it puts Carolina up 3-2!
0: Canes captain with the marker to put Carolina in front. 4.5 minutes to go. But Vegas was able to get off the mat. Empty net, goalie pulled, last gasp, Mark Stone delivered.
2: Marner closing, works to the slot, he shoots, knocked down, they score! Mark Stone! 3-3 tie with 1:21 to go in regulation. It's a 6-on-5 game-tying goal for the Knights captain, Mark Stone.
0: Yeah, just when you thought that this game wasn't going to take any more twists and turns, Mark Stone finds a way to tie it up at 3. That would send us to overtime, topsy-turvy third period. On the power play in the extra frame, Seth Jarvis with the game winner.
1: As this is sent in, Ehlers goes diagonal for Aho. They'll go back and forth with it, Aho. Along the right wing boards, back up top, it's Gostisbehere. Send it, crush it, game over! Seth Jarvis wins it in overtime!
0: Yeah, that call from 99.9, the Fan, Carolina comes back to win it by a score of 4-3. In game one, Vegas becoming the first road team with a multi-goal comeback to win game one of a final that snapped that 55-game losing streak. In game two, Carolina with the multi-goal comeback to win it. It's the first time we've had two multi-goal comebacks to begin a Stanley Cup final. Seth Jarvis, the hero. He joined ABC's Emily Kaplan post-game.
3: Power play at the end of overtime there. From your perspective,
4: our power play found our groove tonight. It started with Jordan in the third, and then there, I mean, just making the right plays, playing smart and being aggressive, and it worked out.
3: That third period, that sequence, their overturned goal, Jordan scores, they tie it. What was it like to play in all that?
4: It was a lot. We did a great job controlling our emotions. I think we never got too high, never got too low, just kept responding, and that's what I love about this group is we always bounce back.
3: For you personally, how are you feeling about this series entering this?
4: I'm coming. Yeah, that was great. That was a step in the right direction, and now we got to keep it going into Vegas.
3: This group, like, why don't they get too high? Why don't they get too low?
4: Sorry?
3: This group, why don't you guys get too high? Why don't you get too low?
4: We have the best leaders in the world. It starts with our coach, leads down to our captains. They keep us humble, they keep us composed, and we follow their lead.
3: Tell me about your coach. You're down 2-0 heading into the third period. He addresses the team. What does he say?
4: It was all positive. It was sticking with our game, knowing it'll come, and Sankey did a great job getting it going, and Jenks with a great shot, and we just carried it on from there.
3: Best part of scoring that goal?
4: Winning that game in front of these fans.
3: What, describe, what did it sound like?
4: That was the best feeling in the world.
0: I bet Seth Jarvis with the game winner, Carolina finding a way to come back and win it, evening the Stanley Cup final at a game apiece. Canes head coach Rod Brind'Amour felt like they needed this win, says they got a shot of new life.
5: It's very similar to what it feels like the last series. Kind of almost playing out. It's uncanny. But you get a new kind of shot of life, you know, is what it feels like. And that's what we definitely needed. And I'm happy for the guys and proud of them because they just kept coming. And that's what we have to do.

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0: Manny Machado, two-run homer. Adolis Garcia went deep for the Phils. Alec Bohm and Trey Turner knocked in runs as well. Phillies completing their second sweep of the Padres in a week, winning all six games this season. Now 24-10 under interim manager Don Mattingly, have gone from 10 games under 500 to in wild card position in 37 days. The Orioles all over the Red Sox 8-2. Kobe Mayo, three-run double, part of a six-run Baltimore first inning. Up next are half-hour headlines and more from the NBA and NHL playoffs. 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
1: 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So how will Wemby and the Spurs respond in game two? It's Unsportsmanlike, 6 a.m. Eastern, right here on ESPN Radio, ESPN 2, and ESPN U.
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6: Here's a look at your weatherology forecast. Chance of rain showers overnight, otherwise overcast skies. Lows dip down to about 64. Winds out of the south, 5 to 10 miles per hour. Overcast skies again Friday. Thunderstorms likely. Highs around 80. Chance for storms Friday night, 61. I'm meteorologist Jennifer Wojcicki on 1430 ESPN Beaver Dam. Right now, 67.
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1: 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The Hurricanes look to storm back against the Golden Knights in Game 2 of the Stanley Cup Final.
2: Right to Frederick Anderson. He'll settle it down. Kane's cleared out. Will Carrier into the zone. Drop Jankowski. He scores!
1: What were the biggest takeaways from Game 1 of the NBA Finals?
3: 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They took advantage of that. And tip of the cap to them. They came in and they got the win.
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5: Here's the 1-0. Swings, it's a high fly ball out to center. Churio on the move, going back. He's at the warning track. He leaps, and it is a grand slam!
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6: 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Nick DeLuca here with you. First week of June, always a fun time of year, crowning a few champions over the next couple of weeks, starting to get a feel for some of the best in baseball as well. And before I forget, rent was due a couple days ago. If you haven't paid, be sure to get on that. Have to think John Tortorella is renting in Vegas. Took over the Golden Knights with 8 games to go in the regular season. Now has them in the Cup Final. Vegas entering Thursday night with a chance to take a 2-0 series lead on the Hurricanes in Raleigh. Teams to win Game 1 of the best-of-7 Stanley Cup Final win the series 76% of the time. That jumps up to 91% if you go up 2-0. If you missed Game 1, Vegas became the first road team with a multi-goal comeback win in Game 1 of a final, snapping a 55-game losing streak. But in Game 2, they were playing from in front.
7: Marner again pitches it high in the air, hoping for Howden. He was held. Howden gets behind. He gets to the goal. He scores! Vegas takes a 1-0 lead on Brett Howden's 12th of the postseason, equaling his regular season total.
6: That call from Fox Sports 98.9, Howden's 12th of the playoffs to open the scoring on another assist from Mitch Marner. 1-0 Vegas after one. They would open the scoring in the second, Howden netting his 13th of the postseason and take a 2-0 lead into the second intermission. Vegas up 2 goals, 20 minutes away from a 2-0 series lead heading back home. Then things got a little bit interesting. Carolina lifeless through the first, say, 45 minutes of the night, getting a goal to get on the board, then Mark Jankowski igniting Lenovo Center.
2: Right to Frederick Anderson. He'll settle it down. Kane's cleared out. Will Carrier into the zone. Drop Jankowski. He scores! Mark Jankowski has tied it up here, and the Canes have come back from 2-0. Oh, his first of the postseason, and Mark Jankowski has got this building in a frenzy.
6: Yeah, Carolina comeback. What a time for his first goal of the postseason. Then things got a little bit wacky. Golden Knights, thinking they had the go-ahead goal, overturned on goalie interference. Some question, a conference at center ice, John Tortorella on the Vegas bench deciding, you know what, I'm going to go ahead and challenge this. Challenge unsuccessful. Power play to the Canes. Jordan Staal took advantage.
2: Jarvis, he'll go across. Handed here for Gostisbehere. Svechnikov with it. Back here. Gostisbehere, he scores! There's a ghost sighting on the power play! And it puts Carolina up 3-2!
6: Canes captain with the marker to put Carolina in front. 4.5 minutes to go. But Vegas was able to get off the mat. Empty net, goalie pulled, last gasp, Mark Stone delivered.
7: Marner closing, works to the slot, he shoots, knocked down, they score! Mark Stone

0: 3-3 tie with 1:21 to go in regulation. It's a 6-on-5 game tying goal for the Knights captain, Mark Stone.
1: Yeah, just when you thought that this game wasn't going to take any more twists and turns, Mark Stone finds a way to tie it up at 3. That would send us to overtime, topsy-turvy third period. On the power play in the extra frame, Seth Jarvis with the game winner.
2: As this is sent in, Ehlers goes diagonal for Aho. They'll go back and forth with it. Aho along the right wing boards. Back up top, it's Gostisbehere. Send it across. Yes! Game over! Seth Jarvis wins it in overtime!
1: Yeah, that call from 99.9, the Fan, Carolina, comes back to win it by a score of 4-3. In game one, Vegas becoming the first road team with a multi-goal comeback to win game one of a final that snapped that 55-game losing streak. In game two, Carolina with the multi-goal comeback to win it. It's the first time we've had two multi-goal comebacks to begin a Stanley Cup final. Seth Jarvis, the hero. He joined ABC's Emily Kaplan post-game.
3: Power play at the end of overtime there. From your perspective,
4: our power play found our groove tonight. It started with Jordo in the third, and then there, I mean, just making the right plays, playing smart and being aggressive, and it worked out.
3: That third period, that sequence, their overturned goal, Jordo scores, they tie it. What was it like to play in all that?
4: It was a lot. We did a great job controlling our emotions. I think we never got too high, never got too low, just kept responding, and that's what I love about this group is we always bounce back.
3: For you personally, how are you feeling about this series entering this?
4: I'm coming. Yeah, that was great. That was a step in the right direction, and now we got to keep it going into Vegas.
3: This group, like, why don't they get too high? Why don't they get too low?
4: Sorry?
3: This group, why don't you guys get too high? Why don't you get too low?
4: We have the best leaders in the world. It starts with our coach, leads down to our captains. They keep us humble, they keep us composed, and we follow their lead.
3: Well, tell me about your coach. You're down 2-0 heading into the third period. He addresses the team. What does he say?
4: It was all positive. It was sticking with our game, knowing it'll come, and Sankey did a great job getting it going, and Jenks with a great shot, and we just carried on from there.
3: Best part of scoring that goal?
4: Winning that game in front of these fans.
3: What describe? What did it sound like?
4: That was the best feeling in the world.
1: I bet Seth Jarvis with the game winner, Carolina, finding a way to come back and win it, evening the Stanley Cup final at a game apiece. Canes head coach Rod Brind'Amour felt like they needed this win, says they got a shot of new life.
5: It's very similar to it feels like the last series. Kind of almost playing out. It's uncanny. But you get a new kind of shot of life, you know, is what it feels like. And that's what we definitely needed. And I'm happy for the guys and proud of them because they just kept coming. And that's what we have to do.
1: Yeah, what a win for Carolina to even up the Stanley Cup final at a game apiece. Game 3, 8 Eastern in Vegas on Saturday night on ABC. As for the NBA Finals.
6: And there's one man on the New York Knicks. They call him Captain Clutch. And he's the one guy you want on your side coming down the stretch of a ball game like this.
7: Brunson with it. Harassed by Castle. Spins to the lane. Left-hand float. Yes! Captain Clutch getting them started.
8: Wasn't really our night. Wasn't really my night most of the night. But we kept finding a way. Kept chipping away.
7: Down floor, Brunson. Hesitation dribble inside the arc and across the free throw line. Now ducks in. Layup is good. And Brunson continues. 8 straight Brunson points.
9: In the biggest moments, you know, he shows up. That's what MVPs are supposed to do.
7: Pete Brunson, 3. Yes! Right in front of the Spurs bench to give the Knicks the lead.
10: I mean, he's great, man. He's all around. Great player, great teammate. He's so big for our team.
7: Now cuts to the left. Free throw line. Hops back. Digs in. Shot up. And good! Brunson, big bucket!
1: Nick DeLuca here with you, SportsCenter all night here on ESPN Radio, the ESPN app, SiriusXM Channel 80. What a night for the Knicks and Jalen Brunson. NBA Finals continue on Friday night, Game 2 in San Antonio. The Knicks in the finals for the first time in 27 years and making quite the entrance, closing on an 11-0 run to take Game 1. They've won 12 straight, tied for the second longest streak in a single postseason with the 99 Spurs. That was the last time they were

0: Preston.
1: Yeah, it's about time for the Dynasty Talk. Those calls courtesy of ESPN. Tegan Kavan, so good all postseason long. Most outstanding player of the Women's College World Series. Caught up with ESPN's Holly Rowe after the game.
2: Well, Tegan, there's this brilliant moment. You're walking in from the bullpen. You come in and strike three out. What were you doing when your mental performance? What were you doing in those pitches to really come in and lock it down in this crucial time?
3: I was just telling myself that this is what I dreamed of, and I wanted to have Sid Lally's back because she threw a hell of a game, and so I just want to have her back. My team's back. I love them so much, and I'm just so happy.
2: You've done something tonight that's never been done in Texas history, a back-to-back championship, but you've done something that's never been done before, back-to-back most outstanding player. How do you wrap your mind around that, Tegan?
3: It's hard, but it's a team thing. It's Coach PR, it's Coach White, it's all of our coaches. It's all these girls right here, and I'm just so happy, and I'm so proud to be a Longhorn.
1: Yeah, a lot of back-to-back going around. Kavan, the most outstanding player for a second straight Women's College World Series. On the other side for Texas Tech, Jerry Glasgow had them where they wanted them, just came up a little short.
4: As far as our team, I thought we just come up short tonight. I thought we had it right where we wanted. You know, we had a play where we could have got that force out. If we could have kept it, I think, 1-0 and got it. We only had 6 outs to go at that point. If we could have just got that out and we couldn't make the play. You know, give Texas credit. They kept attacking. I thought Logan Hallman made 2 phenomenal catches in left field. And that was, you know, the kind of effort you have to have in the World Series. And we just come up short on some other plays.
1: Came up just a little bit short. Texas going back-to-back in the Women's College World Series. First team to do it since 2021 as they celebrate another championship in Austin. Coming up, busy day around baseball. Some injury concern for the Yankees captain and another slam for San Francisco. 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
5: 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Now the pressure quickly mounts for San Antonio. How will they respond? 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

0: only blemish, a Manny Machado two-run homer. Adolis Garcia went deep for the Phils. Alec Bohm and Trey Turner knocked in runs as well. Phillies completing their second sweep of the Padres in a week, winning all six games this season. Now 24-10 under interim manager Don Mattingly, have gone from 10 games under 500 to in wild card position in 37 days. The Orioles all over the Red Sox 8-2. Kobe Mayo three-run double, part of a six-run Baltimore first inning. Up next are half-hour headlines and more from the NBA and NHL playoffs. 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
3: Here's a look at your weatherology forecast. Chance of thunderstorms overnight. Otherwise, cloudy skies expected. Lows dip down to about 64. Winds out of the south, 5 to 10 miles per hour. Cloudy skies expected again Friday. Thunderstorms likely. Daytime highs approaching 80. Partly cloudy Friday night. Chance for storms 61. I'm meteorologist Jennifer Wojcicki on 1430 ESPN Beaver Dam. Right now, it's 66 degrees.
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0: he'll text Jordan Hauenstein, their director of communications, and he'll text the group. And like his feedback, like going to the playoffs is, hey, we got to condense a chance. We got to keep it simple. You know, make sexy noise, not wasted noise. Because he wants
1: it to... again?
0: Yes. Well...
1: I've lost the plot now.
0: But because he wants it to be something that the whole crowd can catch on to. But
1: That sounds like something out of Borat.
0: Now, listen. If I did... So they gave me one of these huge...
2: Jackals
0: logo, like a massive chain. It's the biggest piece of jewelry I've ever had. And like it was like a more than a dinner plate size, like Jackals logo. And I told them, I said, you know, as they're welcoming me in, I felt obligated to wear it. And I said, hey, if the Spurs win, I will wear it during the pod tonight. That didn't happen.
1: That was
0: didn't
1: that happen. The same? Does the same hold for game two, or is that was just a one-off?
0: I did not make that guarantee.
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1: As we look to the game, you know, obviously San Antonio was in position to win this game. What was there, 5 minutes left and they were up eight?
13: Well, there were a little over 2 minutes left and they were up one. The Knicks were up eight.

0: Coming up on the Friday edition of Unsportsmanlike with Chris Candy, Michelle Swalman, and me, Evan Cohen, Jalen Brunson, and the Knicks took game one of the finals. So how will Wemby and the Spurs respond in game two? It's Unsportsmanlike, 6 a.m. Eastern, right here on ESPN Radio, ESPN 2.
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2: Here's a look at your weatherology forecast. Thunderstorms likely overnight. Otherwise, cloudy skies expected. Lows dip down to about 64. South winds 5 to 10 miles per hour. Cloudy skies expected again Friday. Thunderstorms likely. Daytime highs approaching 80. Chance of thunderstorms Friday night. Lows level off around 61. Partly cloudy skies. I'm meteorologist Jennifer Wojcicki on 1430 ESPN Beaver Dam. Right now, 65.
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0: He's going against a guy like 7 inches taller in Wimby, and he's got to take it to him. He did that last night. But Wimbanyama's going to be better. He's going to be looking to take Karl Anthony Towns away. Do I think that the San Antonio Spurs will respond differently? Yes, I do. I believe Wimbanyama, and he says, no, this stuff that we do, we're going to do that better. Because he's young, he's 22, he has no real authority, except he's just damn great. And he's got a good coaching staff, and he's got a secret weapon, Tony, you know it. He's got Greg Popovich whispering in his ear, texting him or talking to him after games and between days, and that matters. So I believe that will work. Faith, not yet.
1: Yeah, I agree with you on faith. Faith being the key word, no, I don't have faith. But I have recent history to look back on. Victor Wembanyama was terrible in Game 5 against Oklahoma City. He was like 5-19 from the floor, maybe even worse than that. He was 0-5 from 3. And he owned it, and he said, it's my fault, and I'm going to get better. And there's no reason to believe he would get better, but he did get better. He did. He was much better in Game 6, and the Spurs won by 27. So he can draw on recent history, and he can say to his teammates, we did this. We did this a week and a half ago. We can do this again. The problem is that the Knicks, right now, that may be the worst game the Knicks play statistically. They may have been a little rusty.
0: Yeah,
1: they were off for 8 days. Jalen Brunson may have been rusty. Jalen Brunson, what did he miss? 19 shots? But he made the shots that mattered the most. And my sense of this is that Jalen Brunson is a guy who can take over a game and maybe even a series because he's just a bull out there. He's very, very tough. I don't think San Antonio can guard him. I know I shouldn't say this, but I do think it comes down to Brunson and Wembanyama. And I expect Wembanyama to win some games. I do like you. I expect him to win game 2. But I'm not so sure I expect him to win the series anymore. I'm not sure of that anymore.
0: Same here, Tone. Because you know, you and I have covered enough playoff basketball over a million years to know the playoffs are about adjustment and then adjustments to the adjustments. And that's what's being worked on today, right now. Coaches and their staffs first, filters down to the players. And I don't know if San Antonio's youngsters know enough yet, but they're on the clock, the Spurs, right now. That's it. We're done. Back to you.
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5: And the first pitch swung on, that is hit high and deep down the left field line.
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6: Here's the 1-0. Swings. It's a high fly ball out to center. Churio on the move going back. He's at the warning track. He leaps, and it is a grand slam! Eric Haas to straightaway center. Another grand slam for the Giants.
2: Number 3.
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7: 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Swing and a looper, shallow right center field. That's a base hit. Cubs win the ball game. Pete Crow Armstrong delivers. What a finish. What a finish.
2: Number 2.
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8: Texas does it, and they have the hookup for a second national championship in a row. Tegan Kavan strikes out 5 of the last 6 to end the run for Texas Tech and start the dynasty talk in Austin.
2: Number 1.
1: And in Raleigh, the Hurricanes storm back to take game 2 of the Stanley Cup Final on 99.9 The Fan.
9: As this is sent in, Ehlers goes diagonal for Aho. They'll go back and forth with it. Aho along the right wing boards. Back up top, it's Gostisbehere. Send it across. Game over! Seth Jarvis wins it!
1: Yeah, a couple of really good finishes across baseball, and then Seth Jarvis with the game winner, a huge one for Carolina. In baseball, Pete Crow Armstrong with that RBI single to walk it off for Chicago. Also hit a solo homer, his 9th of the season in the 6th inning. Chicago had lost 3 straight and 14 of 17, so they get a big win. Ketel Marte walking it off for the D-backs as well as they take down the Dodgers. The Blue Jays beat the Braves 7-2 to salvage the finale in that series in Atlanta. Royals topping the Twins by a score of 8-6. Pirates over the Astros 5-1 as well. Time for some NFL as we recover from a busy week that started with a pair of big-time June 1st trades. Two-time Defensive Player of the Year Myles Garrett agreeing to a reworked contract with LA today. It includes an increase in total compensation for 2026. Previously, $31.5 million, including per-game roster bonuses, total compensation at least $37 million. Now, his four-year $160 million contract remaining intact. Third time a player won NFL Defensive Player of the Year and then changed teams the following season, on a list including Deion Sanders going from the Niners to the Cowboys in 1995. Other big news, Christian Watson getting the bag. Packers receiver agreeing to a four-year, $110.5 million extension, including a $31 million signing bonus. Up next, the Canes, even the Stanley Cup Final, get you set for Game 2 in San Antonio. This is SportsCenter All Night on ESPN Radio.
10: Hey, this is Rich Eisen. Coming up on Friday, the latest NFL news in a big week chock full of it with my buddy from NFL Network, Tom Pelissero. We preview Game 2 of the Knicks and Spurs in the NBA Finals, and then it's What's More Likely time on Friday's edition of the

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1: 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Joe competes on the Golden Beavers baseball team. 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Congratulations to Joe DiStefano of Beaver Dam. 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
3: Coming up on SportsCenter All Night. The Hurricanes look to storm back against the Golden Knights in Game 2 of the Stanley Cup Final.
4: Right to Frederick Anderson. He'll settle it down. Kane's cleared out. Will Carrier. Into the zone. Drop Jankowski. He scores!
3: What were the biggest takeaways from Game 1 of the NBA Finals?
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7: Here's the 1-0. Haas swings, it's a high fly ball out to center. Churio on the move, going back. He's at the warning track. He leaps, and it is a grand slam!
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8: 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Nick DeLuca here with you. First week of June, always a fun time of year, crowning a few champions over the next couple of weeks, starting to get a feel for some of the best in baseball as well. And before I forget, rent was due a couple days ago. If you haven't paid, be sure to get on that. Have to think John Tortorella is renting in Vegas, took over the Golden Knights with 8 games to go in the regular season, now has them in the Cup Final. Vegas entering Thursday night with a chance to take a 2-0 series lead on the Hurricanes in Raleigh. Teams to win Game 1 of the best-of-7 Stanley Cup Final win the series 76% of the time. That jumps up to 91% if you go up 2-0. If you missed Game 1, Vegas became the first road team with a multi-goal comeback win in Game 1 of a final, snapping a 55-game losing streak. But in Game 2, they were playing from in front.
9: Marner again pitches it high in the air, hoping for Howden. He was held. Howden gets behind. He gets to the goal. He scores! Vegas takes a 1-0 lead on Brett Howden's 12th of the postseason, equaling his regular season total.
8: That call from Fox Sports 98.9, Howden's 12th of the playoffs to open the scoring on another assist from Mitch Marner. 1-0 Vegas after one. They would open the scoring in the second, Howden netting his 13th of the postseason and take a 2-0 lead into the second intermission. Vegas up 2 goals, 20 minutes away from a 2-0 series lead heading back home. Then things got a little bit interesting. Carolina lifeless through the first, say, 45 minutes of the night, getting a goal to get on the board, then Mark Jankowski igniting Lenovo Center.
4: Right to Frederick Anderson. He'll settle it down. Kane's cleared out. Will Carrier into the zone. Drop Jankowski. He scores! Mark Jankowski has tied it up here, and the Canes have come back from 2 down. Oh, his first of the postseason, and Mark Jankowski has got this building in a frenzy.
8: Yeah, Carolina comeback. What a time for his first goal of the postseason. Then things got a little bit wacky. Golden Knights thinking they had the go-ahead goal.

0: overturned on goalie interference. Some question a conference at center ice, John Tortorella on the Vegas bench deciding, you know what, I'm going to go ahead and challenge this. Challenge unsuccessful. Power play to the Canes. Jordan Staal took advantage.
1: Jarvis, he'll go across. Handed here for Gostisbehere. Svechnikov with it. Back here. Gostisbehere, he scores! There's a ghost sighting on the power play! And it puts Carolina up 3-2!
0: Canes captain with the marker to put Carolina in front. 4.5 minutes to go. But Vegas was able to get off the mat. Empty net, goalie pulled. Last gasp, Mark Stone delivered.
2: Marner closing, works to the slot. He shoots, knocked out, they score! Mark Stone! 3-3 tie with 1:21 to go in regulation. It's a 6-on-5 game-tying goal for the Knights captain, Mark Stone.
0: Yeah, just when you thought that this game wasn't going to take any more twists and turns, Mark Stone finds a way to tie it up at 3. That would send us to overtime, topsy-turvy third period. On the power play in the extra frame, Seth Jarvis with the game winner.
1: As this is sent in, Ehlers goes diagonal for Aho. They'll go back and forth with it. Aho along the right wing boards. Back up top, it's Gostisbehere. Send it across. Yeah. Game over! Seth Jarvis wins it in overtime!
0: Yeah, that call from 99.9, the Fan. Carolina comes back to win it by a score of 4-3. In game one, Vegas becoming the first road team with a multi-goal comeback to win game one of a final that snapped that 55-game losing streak. In game two, Carolina with the multi-goal comeback to win it. It's the first time we've had two multi-goal comebacks to begin a Stanley Cup final. Seth Jarvis, the hero. He joined ABC's Emily Kaplan postgame.
3: Power play at the end of overtime there. From your perspective,
4: our power play found our groove tonight. It started with Jordo in the third, and then there, I mean, just making the right plays, playing smart and being aggressive, and worked out.
3: That third period, that sequence, their overturned goal, Jordo scores, they tie it. What was it like to play in all that?
4: It was a lot. We did a great job controlling our emotions. I think we never got too high, never got too low, just kept responding, and that's what I love about this group, is we always bounce back.
3: For you personally, how are you feeling about this series entering this?
4: I'm coming. Yeah, that was great. That was a step in the right direction, and now we got to keep it going into Vegas.
3: This group, like, why don't they get too high? Why don't they get too low?
4: Sorry?
3: This group, why don't you guys get too high? Why don't you get too low?
4: We have the best leaders in the world. It starts with our coach, bleeds down to our captains. They keep us humble, they keep us composed, and we follow their lead.
3: Well, tell me about your coach. You're down 2-0 heading into the third period. He addresses the team. What does he say?
4: It was all positive. It was sticking with our game, knowing it'll come, and Sankey did a great job getting it going, and Jenks with a great shot, and we just carried on from there.
3: Best part of scoring that goal?
4: Winning that game in front of these fans.
3: What describe? What did it sound like?
4: That was the best feeling in the world.
0: I bet Seth Jarvis with the game winner, Carolina finding a way to come back and win it, evening the Stanley Cup final at a game apiece. Canes head coach Rod Brind'Amour felt like they needed this win, says they got a shot of new life.
5: I say it's very similar to what feels like the last series. Kind of almost playing out. It's uncanny. But you get a new kind of shot of life, you know, is what it feels like. And that's what we definitely needed. And I'm happy for the guys and proud of them because they did. They just kept coming. And that's what we have to do.
0: Yeah, what a win for Carolina to even up the Stanley Cup final at a game apiece. Game 3, 8 Eastern in Vegas on Saturday night on ABC. As for the NBA Finals.
6: And there's one man on the New York Knicks. They call him Captain Clutch. And he's the one guy you want on your side coming down the stretch of a ball game like this.
7: Brunson with it. Harassed by Castle. Spins to the lane. Left hand float. Yes! Captain Clutch getting them started.
8: Wasn't really our night. Wasn't really my night most of the night. But we kept finding a way. Kept chipping away.
7: Down floor, Brunson. Hesitation dribble inside the arc and across.

0: help.
1: Two pitch. Martinez grounds it to Tony, deep in the hole, and the throw goes awry. Maloney scores. Diving in safely is Nichols. And Vivi comes through again.
0: Yeah, big sequence. Texas on top in the fifth. Caden Henry adding some insurance in the top of the seventh.
1: Henry chases Caitlin Terry back. And the opposite field. Solo home run for the leadoff for Texas. Tenth of the year makes it 3-1.
0: Texas up two, top seven, bottom half. Longhorns make it back-to-back titles.
1: Texas does it, and they have the hookup for a second national championship in a row. Tegan Kavan strikes out five of the last six to end the run for Texas Tech. And start the dynasty talk in Austin.

0: Or back-to-back most outstanding player. How do you wrap your mind around that, Tegan?
1: Oh, it's hard, but it's a team thing. It's Coach PR, it's Coach White, it's all of our coaches. It's all these girls right here, and I'm just so happy, and I'm so proud to be a Longhorn.
2: Yeah, a lot of back-to-back going around. Kavon, the most outstanding player for a second straight Women's College World Series. On the other side for Texas Tech, Jerry Glasgow had them where they wanted them, just came up a little short.
3: As far as our team, I thought we just come up short tonight. I thought we had it right where we wanted. You know, we had a play where we could have got that force out. If we could have kept it, I think, 1-0 and got it. We only had 6 outs to go at that point. If we could have just got that out and we couldn't make the play. And then, give Texas credit. They kept attacking. I thought Logan Hallman made 2 phenomenal catches in left field. And that was, the kind of effort you have to have in the World Series, and we just come up short on some other plays.
2: Came up just a little bit short. Texas going back-to-back in the Women's College World Series, first team to do it since 2021 as they celebrate another championship in Austin. Coming up, busy day around baseball. Some injury concern for the Yankees captain and another slam for San Francisco. 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

0: Meanwhile, in Milwaukee, the Giants getting out to a fast start against the Brewers. 1-0 in the blink of an eye. Casey Schmidt with a solo homer on the first pitch of the game. But it was a grand seventh that made the difference.
1: Here's the 1-0. Swings. It's a high fly ball out to center. Churio on the move going back. He's at the warning track. He leaps. And it is a grand slam! Haas to straightaway center. Another grand slam for the Giants.
0: KNBR on the call. Haas hit the Giants' fifth grand slam in a 17-game span, shortest in team history. The Giants take down the Brewers 12-9 to salvage a split in the series. The Phillies over the Padres 6-4. Philadelphia getting a strong outing from Zach Wheeler. Went 7 innings, 2 earned with 8 strikeouts. Only blemish, a Manny Machado 2-run homer. Adolis Garcia went deep for the Phils. Alec Bohm and Trey Turner knocked in runs as well. Phillies completing their second sweep of the Padres in a week, winning all 6 games this season. Now 24-10 under interim manager Don Mattingly, have gone from 10 games under 500 to in wild card position in 37 days. The Orioles all over the Red Sox 8-2. Kobe Mayo 3-run double, part of a 6-run Baltimore first inning. Up next are half hour headlines and more from the NBA and NHL playoffs. 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
7: Here's a look at your weatherology forecast. Thunderstorms likely overnight, otherwise cloudy skies expected. Lows dip down to about 64. South winds 5 to 10 miles per hour. Cloudy skies expected again Friday. Thunderstorms likely. Daytime highs approaching 80. Chance of thunderstorms Friday night, lows level off around 61. Partly cloudy skies. I'm meteorologist Jennifer Wojcicki on 1430 ESPN Beaver Dam. Currently, it's 66 degrees.
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0: I agree with you on faith. Faith being the key word, no, I don't have faith. But I have recent history to look back on. Victor Wembanyama was terrible in Game 5 against Oklahoma City. He was like 5-19 from the floor, maybe even worse than that. He was 0-5 from 3. And he owned it, and he said, it's my fault, and I'm going to get better. And there's no reason to believe he would get better, but he did get better. He did. He was much better in Game 6, and the Spurs won by 27. So he can draw on recent history, and he can say to his teammates, we did this. We did this a week and a half ago. We can do this again. The problem is that the Knicks, right now, that may be the worst game the Knicks play statistically. They may have been a little rusty. Yeah, they were off for 8 days. Jalen Brunson may have been rusty. Jalen Brunson, what did he miss? 19 shots? But he made the shots that mattered the most. And my sense of this is that Jalen Brunson is a guy who can take over a game and maybe even a series because he's just a bull out there. He's very, very tough. I don't think San Antonio can guard him. I know I shouldn't say this, but I do think it comes down to Brunson and Wembanyama. And I expect Wembanyama to win some games. I do like you. I expect him to win game two. But I'm not so sure I expect him to win the series anymore. I'm not sure of that anymore.
1: Same here, Tone. Because you know, you and I have covered enough playoff basketball over a million years to know the playoffs are about adjustment and then adjustments to the adjustments. And that's what's being worked on today, right now. Coaches and their staffs first, filters down to the players. And I don't know if San Antonio's youngsters know enough yet, but they're on the clock, the Spurs, right now. That's it. We're done. Back to you.
2: Yeah, lots of really good insight there with San Antonio trying to even the series with the Knicks in Game 2. 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
5: As this is set in, Ehlers goes diagonal for Aho. 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Aho along the right wing boards. Back up top, it's Gostisbehere. Send it across. Game over! Seth Jarvis wins it in overtime!
6: 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Good morning, everybody. We got a lot to get to right off the bat with the Carolina Hurricanes doing what they did to even it up. The Texas women winning back-to-back in terms of the Women's College World Series in softball. And Aaron Judge injury plus game 2 of the NBA Finals tonight here on ESPN Radio presented by Gusto between the Knicks and the Spurs. Good morning, everybody. How are we doing today?
7: Doing pretty good. Fired up about this matchup tonight that we got in San Antonio. Game 2, must-win situation for Wemby and the crew. How are they going to respond? How are the Knicks going to match that energy? I'm excited to see it. Are the sisters going to sit in the suite? Are they going to be back in the regular seats? Like, what do we got going on? I'm fascinated to see the entire scene and to see the energy that the Spurs come out with tonight.
8: Yeah, you better hope those sisters are as close to the wood as possible, right?
7: Yeah.
8: They need to be as close to the action as possible if you're San Antonio. But you need to pull out all the stops. You need to play with desperation tonight.
7: No doubt.
6: Spurs. All right, we will get to that for sure. But I mentioned the controversy, right? So Carolina evens this up, 4-3 victory. Mm. Vegas was up 2-0. So it's the second comeback win in the Stanley Cup Finals in as many games. And there were 4 goals scored in the third period alone, but a 5th was called back because there was a controversial moment with the game tied at 2 apiece. There was a scrum in front of the net. Then a goal was scored for Vegas, but the goalie was for Carolina was pushed into the net. So they're saying the refs on the ice said, no, this is not a goal. John Tortorella, the coach of the Vegas Golden Knights, goes to the review. Just as a reminder, if you lose the review, you end up in a penalty for the other team having a power play, a 2-minute power play. So it goes into the review. Vegas does not get the call they want. Carolina gets the stop, in essence, upheld, even though it was a goal. It was basically 2-2 still in that spot. And then Carolina gets the power play. Jordan Staal goes back and he scores a goal for Carolina. So it's 2-2. Vegas thinks it's 3-2 Vegas. Then Carolina is like, no. Everything was ruled correctly. We get the power play. Staal scores the goal. John Tortorella, not exactly thrilled, as he discussed postgame, Golden Knights head coach, that a goal was eventually disallowed that could have been a swing goal in that third period of the Hurricanes' win last night.
9: I saw a loose puck in front of Freddie. Our player stabbed it, didn't move the goalie, and it goes through him into the other side. I challenge it 10 out of 10 times.

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0: Hey, this is Rich Eisen. Coming up on Friday, the latest NFL news in a big week chock full of it with my buddy from NFL Network, Tom Pelissero. 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
5: Here's a look at your weatherology forecast. We'll see periods of showers and thunderstorms here for today with cloudy skies, a high around 80 degrees. Winds out of the southwest around 5 to 10 miles per hour. Tonight, a chance for showers and thunderstorms, cloudy, a low near 61. By Saturday, sunshine, a high of 85 degrees. Then Sunday, plenty of blue skies and sun. We'll see high around 83. I'm meteorologist Jennifer Wojcicki on 1430 ESPN Beaver Dam. Currently, it's 64.
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0: you needed to hear. His post-game press conference and him saying, I don't even need to be good. You know how dismissive that is to a team that's won 12 games in a row? Seven straight on the road by double digits?
1: So they don't need to look at the numbers. They need to hear the words.
0: Yeah, listen to everything that they're saying.
2: They're basically saying, that was cute.
0: I'm not worried.
2: I'm not concerned.
0: Everything you heard from San Antonio, we're not worried.
2: Yeah.
0: We're not concerned.
2: Right.
0: We just got to go out and play our game, which is true to some degree, but it should always start with giving the Knicks credit for what they did. Karl Anthony Towns was special in game one, especially defensively. Jalen Brunson was awesome in the final 2 minutes of that game. He was great in the fourth quarter. You know, I understand the middle minutes where he missed, you know, four consecutive shots, but I thought the beginning and the end of the fourth quarter, he was awesome, right? So, like, I just think that Josh Hart was incredible in that game. There's so many guys that deserve credit. OG Anunoby with the back-to-back threes in the fourth quarter. He was great in that game. There are so many Knicks that played really good basketball in that game. And it wasn't a great shooting night for the Knicks, but in terms of what they did defensively, they were all on a string. And so for Wemby and the others to say, hey, we're not worried about it, it's very dismissive of the effort that the Knicks put forth in game one.
1: Jason McCourty, ESPN NFL analyst, is going, what? What's the look for?
2: Nothing.
1: Oh, did I miss the word of the day just now?
2: No.
1: Oh, I got to look. I was nervous. I thought I missed it.
2: No, I'm just excited for Jason to come in, that's all. I wonder what he thinks about the Rams being a super team. Wonder whose side he's on.
1: I think she planted the word of the day with Jason McCourty based on that. We'll find out next. 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
3: 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How will they respond? 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
8: With your ESPN News, I'm Justin Wilski. A Randolph man was flown to a Madison hospital after a motorcycle crash Thursday evening in Dodge County. The sheriff's office says the 37-year-old rider was heading north on County Road A in the town of Fox Lake when his Harley Davidson struck a deer. Authorities say he suffered serious injuries and was wearing a helmet. The crash remains under investigation. A high-speed chase through Fond du Lac County reportedly hit 175 miles per hour early Thursday. The sheriff's office says a Dodge Charger with no plates was spiked by state patrol near County Highway Z before crashing in Winnebago County. Fleeing charges are expected through state patrol, while Winnebago County is handling the crash report. Dodge County could decide this summer whether to move forward with replacing the Henry Dodge Building in Juneau. County Administrator Cameron Clapper, on a recent community comment, stated it is the most urgent issue in the county's facilities review. Beaver Dam High School students are no strangers to being scholarship beneficiaries. Superintendent Mark DeStefano shared on WBEV's community comment that local scholarship support for the class of 2026 is in the range of $500,000, adding those awards help students continue their education while reducing future debt. And finally, a roundabout construction is scheduled to begin June 10th at Wisconsin Highway 145 and County G in Germantown. The $1.7 million safety project will close the intersection during construction. Traffic will be detoured along Wisconsin 167, I-40.

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0: Somebody else can sit.
1: No. I'm just joking. I'm saying that facetiously. De'Aaron Fox in the fourth quarter. Field goals, no free throw attempts, no assists, and two turnovers. Get his ass off the court and put Dylan Harper in the game.
0: There's something to your veteran point guard.
1: I don't need a veteran point guard that when he since he's come back in the conference finals. The
0: shooting has been rough.
1: 34% from the field, 19% from three, and only 9 free throw attempts in 170 minutes played.
0: 19%.
1: Yeah, dog. What? That's what I need on the court? That's what I gotta have?
2: Wait, Jason, you gotta answer one word. We've been debating. Harper and Castle look more like a linebacker or a running back? You were gonna ask that? I just stole that. I'm sorry.
0: Linebacker.
1: That's a linebacker.
2: No, he just did it.
1: I said running back. He said linebacker.
2: That's the point. What you just did is you said both. That's what we've been saying. Jason McCourty.
0: Like, you're too tall. I can't be a running back.
2: Jason McCourty. You'll see him on Get Up at 8 a.m. Eastern. 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
5: Here's a look at your weatherology forecast. We'll see periods of showers and thunderstorms here for today with cloudy skies, a high around 80 degrees. Winds out of the southwest around 5 to 10 miles per hour. Tonight, a chance for showers and thunderstorms, cloudy, a low near 61. By Saturday, sunshine, a high of 85 degrees. Then Sunday, plenty of blue skies and sun. We'll see high around 83. I'm meteorologist Jennifer Wojcicki on 1430 ESPN Beaver Dam. Currently, it's 63.
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1: Friday edition of Freddie and Harry with me, Freddie Cohen and Harry Douglas. I'm going to tell you why Victor Wembanyama is not the Spur that needs to step up for them not to go 0-2 down to my Knicks in the NBA Finals. 3 p.m. Eastern time on the mighty ESPN Radio, the ESPN app, and ESPN Plus.

0: good. But Sean Dunston is the go-to old shortstop I think of the most because of how hard he threw the ball. Sean Dunston threw like 100 miles per hour from short to first. Seriously. Nobody's talking about that?
1: And we're not talking about Ozzie Smith enough, right, Ev?
0: Well, well, he's too good
2: he's
0: for this game.
2: He's an icon.
0: Yeah. Pat nailed it. Pat is right. There's nothing people like to do more.
2: Dudes.
3: Oh, that was Cam, by the way.
0: Oh, Cam said that?
3: Yes.
0: I'm getting... Okay, it's I'm just getting random names
3: today.
0: Now sent to
3: yeah,
0: me.
3: Yeah, that's twice today.
0: It's ridiculous. I'm getting random names.
4: By the way, double parking. People who double park, there should be a way to legally shame these people.
2: I agree with that.
4: It is the most ridiculous thing. When you see someone who's just so egregiously double parked, that you're just like, you did this on purpose, and I know you did. We should be... There should be legal recourse for everyone to take, because I'm tired of it.
2: To your point, you know what bothers me the most about that? Sometimes maybe if you're pulling into the spot and you're over the line or whatever, but you don't see it in the moment, when you get out of your vehicle, you see that you've double parked. You see that you're obstructing a space that someone else can use. That's the part that bothers me, is intentionally you saw it and then kept moving.
1: Craig Biggio.
0: Too good for this game.
4: Way
2: batting
4: too good.
2: Stance.
0: Yeah, way too good. Way too good for this. I just got Scott Pezetnik, Marquise Grissom, John Jaha sent to me. Just throwing that out there.
4: Jason Kendall.
0: He may be too good for the game. Great catcher, though.
1: David
0: never wore
1: Eckstein.
0: Batting gloves, right? We're not sportsmanlike.
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10: 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Beaver Dam High School has announced their 2026 Athletic Hall of Fame class. It includes 2001 graduate Melissa Waltman, 2013 grad Megan Call, and longtime coach Terry Kiefer. They'll be honored at BDHS Homecoming on September 25th. The Brewers fell to the Giants on Thursday at American Family Field, 12-9. The Giants pounded out 20 hits. Jackson Churio hit a couple of home runs in the loss. Milwaukee opens up a weekend set in Colorado tonight, 7:05 the broadcast time on 95.3. Packers have locked down wide receiver Christian Watson, inking him to a four-year, $110 million extension. That includes a $31 million signing bonus. Packers also announced their annual family night scrimmage is going to be Friday night, August 7th at Lambeau Field. 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
7: With your ESPN News, I'm Justin Wilski. A Randolph man was flown to a Madison hospital after a motorcycle crash Thursday evening in Dodge County. The sheriff's office says the 37-year-old rider was heading north on County Road A in the town of Fox Lake when his Harley Davidson struck a deer. Authorities say he suffered serious injuries and was wearing a helmet. The crash remains under investigation.

0: Recent community comment stated it is the most urgent issue in the county's facilities review. Beaver Dam High School students are no strangers to being scholarship beneficiaries. Superintendent Mark DeStefano shared on WBEV's community comment that local scholarship support for the class of 2026 is in the range of $500,000, adding those awards help students continue their education while reducing future debt. And finally, a roundabout construction is scheduled to begin June 10th at Wisconsin Highway 145 and County G in Germantown. The $1.7 million safety project will close the intersection during construction. Traffic will be detoured along Wisconsin 167, I-41, and US 45 with local access maintained. I'm Justin Wilski with your ESPN News.
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2: I'm Wade Bates with your Daily Dodge Sports Center. The Packers continue to invest in their wide receiver room, inking speedster Christian Watson to a four-year, $110 million extension with a $31 million signing bonus. Fellow receiver Jaden Reed got a three-year, $50 million deal earlier this spring. Packers' mandatory minicamp is next week. Green Bay also set the date and time for their annual family night scrimmage at Lambeau Field. It's going to be Friday night, August 7th. Brewers lost their series finale to the Giants yesterday afternoon at American Family Field. San Francisco pounded out 20 hits in a 12-9 victory. Jackson Churio hit a couple of home runs in a losing effort. Milwaukee opens up a three-game set in Denver against the Colorado Rockies tonight. Brandon Sproat takes on Ryan Feltner. 7:05 the broadcast time on 95.3. Game 2 of the NBA Finals tonight on ESPN-BD. The Knicks take a one-game-to-none lead against the Spurs in San Antonio. 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
17: We're watching the NBA Finals. 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
14: 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Game number 2 of the Stanley Cup Finals last night, won by the Carolina Hurricanes 4-3 in overtime, as they were down 2-0 in the third period. 4 goals scored in the third period. A fifth called up because of goalie interference, which would have gone in the way of Vegas. They asked for the review. They get the review. It still stands as Carolina gets the goal off the board. John Tortorella, head coach of the Golden Knights, not thrilled with that. As a result, power play for the Carolina Hurricanes. They score. Jordan Staal scores in that spot. They go up 3-2. So it was Vegas thought they were up 3-2. Then it was 2-2 because of the no goal, and then 3-2 because of the power play, losing the review. Carolina goes on and wins it 4-3 in overtime. That series tied at 1 apiece, and they will have Game 3 Saturday, 8 p.m. Eastern in Vegas. Also, Aaron Judge, unfortunately for the Yankee fans out there and for baseball fans in general, diagnosed with a stress fracture of his rib on the right side, will be re-imaged in 4 to 6 weeks, which basically means they're going to see if he can come back at some point. After 4 to 6 weeks doesn't mean he can. And congratulations to the Texas women's softball team. Back-to-back championships, Women's College World Series, by beating their rival, of course, Texas Tech. And tonight, game number 2 of the NBA Finals between the Knicks and the Spurs.

0: fourth quarter, Jalen Brunson is 41 of 70 from the field, 9 of 14 from three-point land, and 27 of 29 free throws. Is there a player that you want to have the ball in their hands with the game on the line late more than Jalen Brunson in today's NBA?
1: Ooh, that's a loaded question, Chris. I mean, yeah, you got guys like Luka, Anthony Edwards. You know, obviously Steph too, right? I mean, there's guys that obviously are not playing on the stage right now that you can live with them having the ball. But to your credit, Chris, I mean, you got to give Jalen Brunson credit, man. He is playing phenomenal at this stage. I mean, it's just his craftiness, his ability to get into the paint and being able to play off 2 feet and be able to see all his reads. You know, if you stop him on the drive, he's able to fade to his left shoulder. He can fade to his right shoulder. And the thing that Jalen Brunson is doing really, really well right now is he's playmaking. So it's hard to stop a guy when he's a willing passer and he wants to playmake. So if you double him, you know, teams are afraid to double him because he's giving up early and he's making the right reads. And you got give him credit. This is where he's involved in his game in the playoff run. But like you said, I mean, Jalen Brunson down the stretch is a very tough matchup for any team. So they got to look to, if I'm the Spurs, you know, you got to continue to put Castle and Fox as the primary defender, because if you notice, Jalen Brunson is looking for a Champagne and a Vassell to try to get busy. But they got to figure it out soon.
2: Darren Collison, former NBA guard, great analyst. Great insight today. We appreciate the time as always, Darren. Thanks so much.
1: No worries, Evan. Thank you, Chris. Thank you, Michelle. You guys have a good one.
2: You too. Darren Collison, former NBA guard. Great insight, great analysis all around. Yes?
0: No, go ahead.
2: Well, I was going to send it to break, but it looked like you had something to say.
0: No, I'm just sitting there thinking about how great Jalen Brunson is. And like, this is going to sound strange, but like Jalen Brunson goes to his left a whole lot. And teams know that he's going to his left. And yet they still really can't stop him from getting to his left and getting to his spots and getting his shots. It's incredible.
2: We love Darren Collison. Smalls loves PJ Carlissimo, NBA analyst, the most, though. And he joins us next. We're on Sportsman Life, presented by Progressive Insurance.
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7: With your ESPN News, I'm Justin Wilski. A Randolph man was flown to a Madison hospital after a motorcycle crash Thursday evening in Dodge County. The sheriff's office says the 37-year-old rider was heading north on County Road A in the town of Fox Lake when his Harley-Davidson struck a deer. Authorities say he suffered serious injuries and was wearing a helmet. The crash remains under investigation. A high-speed chase through Fond du Lac County reportedly hit 175 miles per hour early Thursday. The sheriff's office says a Dodge Charger with no plates was spiked by State Patrol near County Highway Z before crashing in Winnebago County. Fleeing charges are expected through State Patrol, while Winnebago County is handling the crash report. Dodge County could decide this summer whether to move forward with replacing the Henry Dodge building in Juneau. County Administrator Cameron Clamper, on a recent community comment, stated it is the most urgent issue in the county's facilities review. Beaver Dam High School students are no strangers to being scholarship beneficiaries. Superintendent Mark DeStefano shared on W.

0: WBEV's community comment that local scholarship support for the class of 2026 is in the range of $500,000, adding those awards help students continue their education while reducing future debt. And finally, a roundabout construction is scheduled to begin June 10th at Wisconsin Highway 145 and County G in Germantown. The $1.7 million safety project will close the intersection during construction. Traffic will be detoured along Wisconsin 167, I-41, and US 45 with local access maintained. I'm Justin Wilski with your ESPN News.
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4: Here's a look at your weatherology forecast. Thunderstorms likely today, otherwise cloudy skies expected. High temperatures reach up to 80. Southwesterly winds 8 to 15 miles per hour. Chance of thunderstorms tonight, lows level off around 61, partly cloudy skies. Highs level off around 85, tomorrow mainly clear skies. I'm meteorologist Jennifer Wojcicki on 1430 ESPN Beaver Dam. Currently 61.
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0: instead of them when they said that they were going to be the greatest team.
1: Cam, can I ask you a question?
0: Yes.
1: When Vince Young said that they were the dream team.
0: He did say that.
1: Do you think that we took that personal in that locker room?
0: Do you, iPad?
1: Do you think that... Well. I'm just saying. Do you think that weighed in any way, shape, or form on how we looked at going into the 2011 season?
0: Vince Young? I had no problem with Vince Young.
2: That was his MJ imitation from The Last Dance.
3: Terrible!
1: Just saying. Dream team.
3: We all
1: enjoy
3: hated,
1: sitting your
3: by
1: ass
3: the way.
1: At home watching us in the playoffs.
0: We didn't like it either, by the way.
3: We hated when we were like, the dream. What is Vince Young talking about? He's not even going to play.
0: He's the backup quarterback.
1: You got the reigning defending Super Bowl champs in the division, and everybody and their mama got the L.A. Rams as the odds-on favorite to win the Super Bowl.
4: Yeah.
1: And then, oh, by the way, you got this other team in the San Francisco 49ers that has played in, what, two Super Bowls in the last half decade?
2: It's one hell of a division.
4: Either way, we're going to be enwrapped by this.
2: We're going to be what?
4: Enwrapped by this?
2: Enwrapped. Word of the day.
1: She held it as long as she could.
2: I did it! Wow, I did not fall for it. She used another word multiple times, thinking because she used it multiple times that I would fall for it, which is a great strategy. I didn't.
4: I have to tell you, I tried to bait you twice. Use calcified multiple times during the show.
0: And
4: also use stalwart multiple times during the show.
2: I noticed that one.
4: Thought that you would take the bait. You did not. Enwrapped, our word of the day, to be completely locked in, fascinated, captivated, which we certainly will be by the NFC West this season.
2: I did it. So proud. I still haven't gotten 82-0, but I got the word of the day.
4: Good job, Ev. Weekend for you.
2: So happy. 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

0: SportsCenter. The Legends of Golf are in the Madison area this weekend for the Champions Tour's AmFam Championship. Wisconsin native Steve Stricker is proud of how this event has evolved over the years.
1: You know, we sat together 12, 15 years ago and came up with this idea to put on a tournament to raise money, and it continues to grow. It's morphed into this team event the last couple years, but to raise that kind of money over that time period is really something special.
0: Packers have signed Christian Watson to a four-year, $110 million contract extension. That includes a $31 million signing bonus. Brewers got pounded by the Giants 12-9 yesterday at American Family Field. Jackson Chourio had a couple of home runs in a losing effort. They'll open up a series in Colorado tonight, 7:05, the broadcast time on 95.3. Game two of the NBA Finals tonight on ESPN Beaver Dam. San Antonio hosts the Knicks with New York up 1-0. 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That's your Daily Dodge Sports Center on 1430 ESPN Beaver Dam. 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

0: at your weatherology forecast.
1: Cloudy skies with a few peaks of sun today with a chance for storms. Highs level off around 80, winds out of the southwest 8 to 15 miles per hour. Partly cloudy tonight, chance of thunderstorms, lows around 61. Mainly sunny skies tomorrow, high of 85. I'm meteorologist Jennifer Wojcicki on 1430 ESPN Beaver Dam. Currently, it's 63 degrees.
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1: No, I have not seen anyone who disagrees. 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Brandon in Tulsa says he's with Jason. He uses his GPS every time he drives.
0: Thank you, Brandon.

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5: 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Beaver Dam High School has announced their 2026 Athletic Hall of Fame class. It includes 2001 graduate Melissa Waltman, 2013 grad Megan Call, and longtime coach Terry Kiefer. They'll be honored at BDHS Homecoming on September 25th. The Brewers fell to the Giants on Thursday at American Family Field, 12-9. The Giants pounded out 20 hits. Jackson Churio hit a couple of home runs in the loss. Milwaukee opens up a weekend set in Colorado tonight, 7:05 the broadcast time on 95.3. Packers have locked down wide receiver Christian Watson, inking him to a four-year, $110 million extension. That includes a $31 million signing bonus. Packers also announced their annual family night scrimmage is going to be Friday night, August 7th at Lambeau Field. 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
1: 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Former NFL executive Morocco Brown has been hired as the new general manager of the Wisconsin Badgers football team. Mark Tauscher weighed in on the why and the when of the hire when he joined Jim Matt and Molly this week on ESPN Madison.
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0: want those choices again? Do you want the choices again?
1: No, okay. I know him. I'm going to go with the free man.
0: Maybe you should have taken the choices again.
1: Was it Cobby?
0: No, you touched it. You got them both wrong. The correct answer, Davante Adams.
2: Yeah.
0: Obviously a more prevalent passing game during his career than certainly for Antonio Freeman.
3: Of those three, you covered all of them. Who's the GOAT?
2: Which three?
3: Davante, Jordy, Donald.
1: I don't know. I'd go with Freeman.
3: Okay, he's got Freeman.
2: All right.
0: Jordy Nelson was a great NFL wide receiver.
1: Freeman, Jordy Nelson, but you guys said the three, right?
3: Yeah.
0: And I'm going to say Davante Adams.
2: Wow.
0: Even over Jordy Nelson. And by the way, when Donald Driver retired and we went to his retirement ceremony, I was reminded that dude made a hell of a lot of big plays, too. One of the greatest being when he carried like six 49ers plays.
3: That was a hell of a play
0: in the end zone in those throwback uniforms. All right, Scott, you got two out of three right. That means you've got – I'm sorry, go ahead.
3: Yeah.
1: I got a question for Tosh.
2: Uh-oh.
1: Hey, Tosh, do you think Kraft is going to get close to what Watson got?
2: Ooh.
3: Yeah. I was thinking whatever Kittle just got. I think he's going to be in that high teens, low 20s when all is said and done. He will more than likely reset the tight end market, would be my guess.
0: Will he get paid before or after LaPorta? He'll obviously get paid before Colston Lovely.
3: I think Kraft gets paid before training camp.
0: Okay. We will wait and see. We will also wait and see, Scott, if your name gets pulled from the cheese fry helmet by Ryan.
2: Oh, yeah.
0: Rye Guy Woolershine.
3: Ryan's going to have to do that later.
0: Back at the Everlight Solar ESPN Madison Studios.
1: Which cheese fry helmet do I got? Number five or number two?
2: I think we got number three for you this week, Scott.
0: Makes no sense.
2: Don't ask.
1: He's got syrup all over the cheese fry helmet.
3: Well, Scott's got a pretty good dial in on what's going on here.
0: He does. He's an avid listener.
3: Pretty
0: to the
3: avid.
2: Thanks, Scott.
0: Thanks, Scott. We appreciate you.
1: All right. Take care. Be good, guys.
0: Oh, stealing my line and everything.
3: Scott's
0: like
3: on
0: Scott.
3: It. Yeah. Scott's on it.
0: It is
3: polar opposite trivia day, huh? From yesterday? Yesterday you were, like, repulsed, and today you're happier than a clam.
0: Repulsed is strong.
3: I don't know, Jimmy. I don't know, Jimmy.
0: You should have ridden with Jesse and I at the early portion of our drive. All right, that's it for trivia. I see the legendary Andy North.
3: Yes, indeed.
2: He's in the building. He's on Lombardi time.
0: We're still going to unveil our little game, or are we going to take Andy?
2: I think during the break we will ask Andy what he would like to do. My plan is to play the Sendix game coming up next. Name that year.
0: All right. We'll have to wait and see. More next. It's Wilde and Tausch.
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6: Here's a look at your weatherology forecast. Cloudy skies with a few peaks of sun today with a chance for storms. Highs level off around 80, winds out of the southwest 8 to 15 miles per hour. Partly cloudy tonight, chance of thunderstorms, lows around 61. Mainly sunny skies tomorrow, high of 85. I'm meteorologist Jennifer Wojcicki on 1430 ESPN Beaver Dam. Currently, it's 66 degrees.
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0: 23 or 24.
1: Believe that.
0: He passed away. Let me double check here real quick. He passed away February 5th, 2024. Great time, Keith. All right. So
1: I think he used the, and I'll ask Andy when he joins, I think he used the red Solo cup as a ball mark. Which, if you think about it, you're not going to want to, you're going to putt over that cup.
0: That's not a good ball mark.
1: No. It's got to be flat.
0: It's true. Last one. A Brett Favre appearance.
1: Favre!
2: I love you guys.
0: Here is from when Brett Favre joined us, one of the many times that he's joined us over the years here on Wilde and Tausch. Which clip was this?
2: Jesse, our producer, who gets very excited to call you each time you're on, he followed you to every team you went to, and just like you, we've allowed him back in the fold of the Packer fandom. What is he supposed to do with his Jets and Vikings Favre jerseys?
0: Good question.
3: I have no earthly idea. I will sign them, yeah. Throw them in the trash. I don't know. I guess they can go right there with the Falcons jersey. Well, that was a lot of use I had with that jersey.
4: I'll put them in the mail to send them your way, Brett. I just hope they don't get intercepted along
1: the way. Good one, Jesse. Pretty good one.
0: Wow.
1: That's a pretty
3: nice.
1: Good one.
0: Jeez.
3: Nice.
2: Wow.
3: Nice jab.
0: I can't believe I said that to Brett Favre when he was on this
1: and
0: show.
1: And then I can't believe you were so scared to go say hi.
2: Right.
1: That tells you all about
2: right there.
1: That's why people don't like the media. Right there.
0: Yeah, that's it. Well, what year did that interaction
1: 2018.
0: Occur? 2018 is Tausch's guess. Jason?
2: I'm going to say 2017.
0: 2017. I didn't even produce this show in 2017, so that's
2: a terrible guess. Those were the good old days.
0: You're both wrong, though.
1: 2019.
0: That actually wasn't that long ago. 2022.
1: Is that right?
0: Was when that appearance was.
2: Trying to think of when things kind of started to go sideways with him and how long it's been since we've had him on the show.
0: 2022. So, okay, as we keep track of the leaderboard for the season, each of you has 1 point. We'll do a season-long standings.
1: All right.
0: Name that year. Served up.
2: Wait, so
0: Sendix.
2: We both got the one right that we both said the same right answer.
0: Yep.
2: And then we didn't get the other ones right.
0: Mm-hmm. Mm-hmm. Yep.
2: Okay.
0: So that's it. Name that year. Served up by Sendix.
2: Well,
0: part of Wilding Tausch's 10th anniversary.
2: I know Tausch has done multiple shows from Sendix in recent years. They are phenomenal. And we are so thrilled that they chose to.
1: Your trusted local grocer.
2: They are phenomenal. And, by the way, best grocery bags on the planet. Absolute best. So thanks to Sendix for being part of our 10th anniversary. We get ready to talk to the great Andy North. Coming up, it's Wilde and Tausch.
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8: 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Green Bay also set the date and time for their annual family night scrimmage at Lambeau Field. It's going to be Friday night, August 7th. Brewers lost their series finale to the Giants yesterday afternoon at American Family Field. San Francisco pounded out 20 hits in a 12-9 victory. Jackson Churio hit a couple of home runs in a losing effort. Milwaukee opens up a three-game set in Denver against the Colorado Rockies tonight. Brandon Sproat takes on Ryan Feltner. 7:05 the broadcast time on 95.3. Game 2 of the NBA Finals tonight on ESPN BD. The Knicks take a 1-0 lead against the Spurs in San Antonio. Coverage begins at 6:30. 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
3: 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We'll end this crazy game in a tie. 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

0: miles per hour. Partly cloudy tonight, chance of thunderstorms, lows around 61. Mainly sunny skies tomorrow, high of 85. I'm meteorologist Jennifer Wojcicki on 1430 ESPN Beaver Dam. Right now, it's 68 degrees.
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7: TPC Wisconsin and the AmFam Championship with Feel Good Friday painted by Holman Lindsay Paints and Tausch. It's a no-brainer. This tournament, you heard Dan Kelly mention it earlier, $22 million plus raised for charitable endeavors during the time of this great tournament.
8: Yeah, and it's, you know, I think every time you come out and do events and you know, there's, I think all of us have done golf outings where there's different causes in play. And then when you can have American Family Insurance and Steve and Andy and everybody kind of get behind something and be sustainable. And, you know, I don't know if it was Dan or Andy that mentioned the sponsorship growth and the amount of money that has been raised for the Children's Hospital. $22 million. It's going to, you know, there's going to be another big chunk after this tournament this year. So you're bringing a lot of great things to the community. But the reason that this is going on is because the dedication of Steve and American Family Insurance to give back to the community. And it's not just the Children's Hospital. It's other local communities, other charities in the community. So just a job well done, because as we've seen throughout this 10 years, there's a lot of stuff that goes into this. There's a lot of people, Nate Pokras, Janet, the entire media team, there's just a lot that goes into this to pull this off. All the volunteers, and they're out here doing it because people want to give back to the community, and that's what they're doing.
7: Jesse, what else do we have planned from a programming perspective throughout the rest of the tournament here at the AmFam Championship?
9: All day today. So coming up next, of course, the Rich Eisen Show on ESPN Wisconsin. Also on the ESPN Madison YouTube channel and on the ESPN Wisconsin app, a special earlier edition than usual of Jim, Matt, and Molly going from noon until 2 right here. They're going to be here in the media center too, apparently. It's still a little wet outside. Kyle and
7: it's not even raining anymore. Those guys definitely should be outside. What are they doing?
9: Kyle and Brust also going to be here this afternoon from 2 until 5.
7: They'll be outside.
9: That's the expectation.
7: Hopefully there's lightning.
9: And then Saturday. Wow.
7: Yeah, you've been just a beam of positivity today.
9: And then Saturday and Sunday, 10 to noon, both days. The Saturday scramble, Riley Auk and I will be hosting that tomorrow morning.
7: You're hosting again, huh?
9: I am, yeah. Okay. And then Sunday Karma, I will be joining Kyle Wallace out here on Sunday.
7: So that'll be a fun show. I'll tune into that.
9: You want to join us?
7: No, but I'll tune in later, maybe.
9: So that's coming up all weekend long here.

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0: Dodge Sports Center. The Legends of Golf are in the Madison area this weekend for the Champions Tour's AmFam Championship. Wisconsin native Steve Stricker is proud of how this event has evolved over the years.
1: You know, we sat together 12, 15 years ago and came up with this idea to put on a tournament to raise money, and it continues to grow. It's morphed into this team event the last couple years, but to raise that kind of money over that time period is really something special.
0: Packers have signed Christian Watson to a four-year, $110 million contract extension. That includes a $31 million signing bonus. Brewers got pounded by the Giants 12-9 yesterday at American Family Field. Jackson Chourio had a couple of home runs in a losing effort. They'll open up a series in Colorado tonight, 7:05, the broadcast time on 95.3. Game two of the NBA Finals tonight on ESPN Beaver Dam. San Antonio hosts the Knicks with New York up 1-0. 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
10: Hey, what's up, Rich?
7: We've got TJ Jefferson in his spot coming up in his usual Friday spot. Tom Pelissero, my colleague from the NFL Media Group, he will join us with the latest, not only on what happened with Myles Garrett and A.J. Brown, but also Baker Mayfield speaking through the media today about a new contract for himself, and apparently that's not going very well. Neither is Chicago staying in the Bears staying in the state of Illinois. The team putting out a statement saying we're moving forward with Indiana right now. So Tom's going to talk about just how real all that is. And then there's your phone calls at 844-204-RICH, number to dial. Will Tom maybe get to the bottom of the current biggest mystery in the NFL right now?
10: Ooh, which is?
7: How did Jared Verse get number 8 in Cleveland?
11: How'd you hear about that?
7: Good new drop from Jalen Brunson. I like it.
10: I think Jared
7: you got the how'd you hear about that drop?
10: Takes
11: how'd
10: what
11: you
10: he
11: hear
10: wants.
11: About that?
7: Okay.
10: Yeah. Thank you.
7: I like it.
10: Cheryl. I think he doesn't
7: Andrews
10: takes what
7: for
10: he
7: getting
10: wants.
7: That. Yeah. But
12: the equipment manager was like,
10: sorry, Mr. Verse.
7: Did he walk up and just say, give me 8?
10: Probably.
12: Maybe.
7: You know, did he ask for it? Did he just he couldn't have taken it from Dylan Gabriel's locker, because I don't even know if Dylan Gabriel's jersey would fit.
10: It'd be a medium
7: versus hand.
10: Well, Terrell Armstead yesterday said quarterback jerseys are different too, the way they're stitched and lined.
7: Yeah,
10: so it wouldn't fit him.
7: Right, it wouldn't fit him.
10: Yeah,
7: so they had to give him a different size 8 that wasn't in the

0: out here on Fox Lake, but that bite is kind of gone. They're pretty much done spawning. But I fished a two-day tournament out of Lansing on the Mississippi River here. I was up on the Mississippi for 4 days, and the river was really low, but basically we caught probably 60 bass a day. I got fifth place the first day and second place on the second day of the tournament. So caught a lot of fish, had a lot of fun, won a little money at the casino besides, so that was all right.
1: Going back around, Rick, anything else non-Fox Lake that they've heard about?
0: I was actually on Big Green today. The smallmouth bite and the rock bass bite was unbelievable. I mean, I had a great time today. The water is actually pretty dirty over there, which I'm kind of surprised for this time of year. But yeah, we caught a lot of smallmouth and we caught a lot of rock bass. It's a fun way to fish. It really is.
1: Well, tell me about Raw Bass Customs and guiding tours. If you have some time left to book people for guiding tours for bass over the summer months.
0: Well, one more thing I got to pass along quick right now is turtle egg laying season. All the turtles are coming out of the creeks and the lakes and the rivers and laying eggs. I mean, we had two of them in our front yard here this week. Yesterday I was going and I saw them walking across the road at Chief Kuno Trail. You got to be careful for the turtles right now. They're all coming out of the water and they're all going to land to lay eggs. So, keep your eyes open and don't run over any turtles.
1: You can sometimes see that on the highways even. You see nothing but turtles all over the place. You're right. So keep an eye on those things.
0: Yep. I mean, some of them are, as big as basketballs, and some of them, are big as baseballs. But, they're all, this week and next week, they'll all be coming out and laying eggs. So you got to keep an eye open for the turtles. But
1: tell us about Raw Bass Customs.
0: I paint literally 50 different kinds of blanks for bass, walleye, muskie, and pike, and crappie. 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Just got a huge, huge order this week.
1: Sounds good. Are you still booking bass trips, or are you pretty booked up for the summer?
0: I still got a few openings at the end of July. I've actually had two this week. We're catching quite a few bass and pike out here on Fox Lake, but you can give my cell phone a call at 920-948-8467. And all you bring is food and drink, and I supply the rest.
1: Rick, appreciate the insight today on the Mississippi and everything else, and have a great week.
0: All right, Wade, you too.
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1: 2-1 is a liner back up the middle, and it is center field for a base hit. Yelich around third. He will score, and the Brewers on the board first. 1-0 Crew as Terang found the golden snitch. Yelich rips one fair inside the bag down the first baseline. Yelich turns first. He's on his way to second. He's in with a stand-up double to get the Brewers offense off and running from Wrigley.
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0: your Daily Dodge Sports Center. Beaver Dam High School has announced their 2026 Athletic Hall of Fame class. It includes 2001 graduate Melissa Waltman, 2013 grad Megan Call, and longtime coach Terry Kiefer. They'll be honored at BDHS Homecoming on September 25th. The Brewers fell to the Giants on Thursday at American Family Field, 12-9. The Giants pounded out 20 hits. Jackson Churio hit a couple of home runs in the loss. Milwaukee opens up a weekend set in Colorado tonight, 7:05 the broadcast time on 95.3. Packers have locked down wide receiver Christian Watson, inking him to a four-year, $110 million extension. That includes a $31 million signing bonus. Packers also announced their annual family night scrimmage is going to be Friday night, August 7th at Lambeau Field. You can see all of yesterday's high school softball and girls soccer playoff scores at DailyDodge.com. 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
1: Here's a look at your weatherology forecast. Cloudy skies this afternoon with a chance for scattered thunderstorms. Daytime highs approaching 77. Southwest winds 8 to 15 miles per hour. 61 tonight, chance for scattered storms. Slight chance for isolated thunderstorms. Tomorrow, highs level off around 84, a mix of clouds and sun. I'm meteorologist Jennifer Wojcicki on 1430 ESPN Beaver Dam. Currently 70.
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0: It's with your Daily Dodge Sports Center. The Packers continue to invest in their wide receiver room, inking speedster Christian Watson to a four-year, $110 million extension with a $31 million signing bonus. Fellow receiver Jaden Reed got a three-year, $50 million deal earlier this spring. Packers' mandatory minicamp is next week. Green Bay also set the date and time for their annual family night scrimmage at Lambeau Field. It's going to be Friday night, August 7th. Brewers lost their series finale to the Giants yesterday afternoon at American Family Field. San Francisco pounded out 20 hits in a 12-9 victory. Jackson Churio hit a couple of home runs in a losing effort. Milwaukee opens up a three-game set in Denver against the Colorado Rockies tonight. Brandon Sproat takes on Ryan Feltner. 7:05 the broadcast time on 95.3. Game two of the NBA Finals tonight on ESPN-BD. The Knicks take a one-game-to-none lead against the Spurs in San Antonio. Coverage begins at 6:30. That's your Daily Dodge Sports Center on 1430 ESPN Beaver Dam.
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0: keeping Urshela, and in the left field, a base hit. Scoring from third, Perkins. Right behind him comes Terang, and it's a two-run double. It went into the corner on that chopper. And William Contreras standing up to second base. McGill kicks, delivers, swing and a miss! He struck him out! And Trevor McGill strikes out to side in Schwarber, Realmuto, and Bohm. This is Lane Grindle. 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
1: 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Ben Bruss, Kyle Wallace. Live at the American Family Insurance Championship, hanging outside Autograph Alley, where John Daly's giving some golf balls away. I saw a towel thrown. He's a hot commodity here.
6: Man, he's been a hot commodity for a long time.
1: You know, one of my biggest regrets, I was all good to go in the Pro-Am yesterday. I shared a smoke with Darren Clark.
6: Wait. Oh, wow.
1: John Daly, after the Pro-Am... 5 years ago maybe, came into our ESPN Madison after party that we had here at the American Family Insurance Championship.
6: Uh-huh.
1: When John Daly offers a cigarette, you bum a cigarette with John Daly.
6: I don't know if I want to talk about
1: it. Absolutely. Stroof, you have to do it.
6: What are we doing?
1: And I didn't do it.
6: What are we doing? What are we doing?
1: What do you mean, what are we doing?
6: It's terrible.
1: John Daly. It's John Daly.
6: It's
1: if he asks you to bum
6: now.
1: A cigarette,
6: one.
1: You bum a cigarette with John
6: one.
1: Daly. If you're of age.
6: For
1: of
6: all
1: age.
6: The kids listening.
1: There are some kids listening.
6: These are buffoons. Don't listen to what he says. Drug free. No nicotine. No drugs.
1: A cigarette from... You can't turn down a cigarette from John Daly. And I did that. I have to live with that for the rest of my life.
6: Just say no. What type of show are we running?
7: He's right there. Go fix it.
6: I literally
7: go
6: see a
7: smoke
6: child
7: a cigarette
6: right
7: with him.
6: I see two children.
1: He's
6: got
1: to do media. But, like, no. The moment's gone, Stroff. I can't chase the moment. The moment was there for me, and it's gone.
7: If you walked up to him and he said, hey, I'm Ben Brust. I host a radio show on ESPN Wisconsin. Years ago.

0: Lodge Sports Center. The Legends of Golf are in the Madison area this weekend for the Champions Tour's AmFam Championship. Wisconsin native Steve Stricker is proud of how this event has evolved over the years.
1: You know, we sat together 12, 15 years ago and came up with this idea to put on a tournament to raise money, and it continues to grow. It's morphed into this team event the last couple years, but to raise that kind of money over that time period is really something special.
0: Packers have signed Christian Watson to a four-year, $110 million contract extension. That includes a $31 million signing bonus. Brewers got pounded by the Giants 12-9 yesterday at American Family Field. Jackson Chourio had a couple of home runs in a losing effort. They'll open up a series in Colorado tonight, 7:05, the broadcast time on 95.3. Game two of the NBA Finals tonight on ESPN Beaver Dam. San Antonio hosts the Knicks with New York up 1-0. 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That's your Daily Dodge Sports Center on 1430 ESPN Beaver Dam. 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

0: American Family Insurance Championship. I'm Ben Brust next to Dare Officer Kyle Wallace.
1: Aye, aye, Captain. I'm ready to go.
0: Alex Strofe is running the show. Dave from Aaron gets it. I'm E. Carbless talking text line. Yeah, I haven't smoked a cigarette in over 10 years, and I would bum a cig with John Daly. Like, it's just, like, I missed my opportunity, and there we go. So, Strofe.
1: Wait, before you get to Strofe.
0: Yep.
1: Strofe, can you believe there are people here who asked for Ben Brust autograph at this event today?
2: That happens pretty often if you go in public with Ben Brust. Well, he's still got it.
1: I guess I've never been in public with him like
2: now,
1: that.
2: Now, I will tell you this. I went to opening day with Benny last year, the Brewers game, and we were... let's just say we had ourselves a good time, right, Benny?
0: Yes.
2: Had ourselves a good time. Yeah, we've been friends for a long time.
1: Best friends?
2: He's been downgraded recently.
1: Oh, I wouldn't know why.
0: Me too, actually.
2: He's just been a jerk, and I'm sick of him.
0: That's not true. We've actually been, like, the most non-combative we've been in a long time.
1: Strofe is having just quite
0: a
1: week.
0: Now he's just throwing stuff out there.
1: He is. He called me his op yesterday. He is just sassy.
2: I actually did have a conversation with somebody, and they agreed that Kyle Wallace may be my biggest op.
1: Oh, no. She didn't know what she was talking about.
0: All right, so... Are we good? Can we move on to the next thing? Did you get it off your chest?
1: I'm just surprised.
0: At what?
2: Well, I didn't finish my story. So I was out with Ben last opening day. And we were at a bar on Blue Mound in Milwaukee. After the game, we were several pops deep.
1: Right.
2: And a girl came up to him who was probably, I don't know, like 21, 22 years old. And she said...
0: Moms love Ben Brust.
2: And she said, "You're my mom's favorite player."
0: Yep. Moms loved Ben Brust.
2: And the issue is, you were probably closer to her age than her mother's age.
0: No, what I'm finding out is this is going to be my 13th year out of college. Ooh. Now, when people come up to me, they're either, like, just a little bit younger than me, or they're older, and then they have kids, and then they say, "Hey, he played for the Badgers." And then I go, "He was totally not even alive."
1: Yeah.
0: Or he was in diapers. So, like, and they're like, "Oh, like, they don't know." Like, you know, so it's for the parents.
1: Damn, that was 13. Damn.
0: Yeah, 2014. This will be the 26-27 season.
2: Wow.
0: 13 years ago is when I graduated.
1: Jeez.
2: We're getting old, guys.
0: That is a reality check.
2: We're getting old.
0: So if somebody asked me for my autograph 13 years after I was done playing,

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0: This week's Fox Brothers Piggly Wiggly High School Athlete of the Week is Joe DiStefano of Beaver Dam High School. Joe competes on the Golden Beavers baseball team. His favorite high school moment was advancing to the sectional finals against Hartford, and after graduation, he plans to attend tech school to pursue a career in law enforcement. Congratulations to Joe DiStefano of Beaver Dam. 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

0: There's more?
1: No, that's
2: there's
1: it.
2: More?
1: No, that's
2: oh,
1: it.
2: One verse. That's it. What's it? You don't have to put on the red dress. What did you say? You don't have to play on the rookie contract.
1: No, no rookie you pay. You don't have to test free agency.
2: You don't have to work on a Carnet. Listen, here's the thing. The lyrics are mid. But the beat, you can't miss with the beat. That's a fire beat. You didn't have to battle. Because before you said a single word, I'm already doing my fake
3: You were jamming. You were jamming.
2: The drum. What's up?
4: All right, all right, all right. 800-990-3776. I need the reaction to the Alex Strofe Packers parody song, 100 Days Till They Play a Game. I need it on YouTube. I need it on the Carbless Talk and Text line. Your reaction to Alex Strofe's Watson.
2: Unfortunately, the problem is this. You left me wanting more. You cheated the game. You gave me one verse. That's it? You didn't tell me about Jordan Love, loving him to come back, his teammates, no more injuries. Like, what? You gave me one verse. You cheated the game. This feels like it's an unfinished song, Strofe. You know that you kind of hurried up and did the verse and you were done.
4: Austin in Watertown. Justin with a J in Watertown. You are on.

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1: Here's a look at your weatherology forecast. Slight chance for isolated thunderstorms this afternoon. Otherwise, cloudy skies with a few peaks of sun. Highs level off around 77. Southwesterly winds 8 to 15 miles per hour. Chance for scattered thunderstorms tonight. Lows dip down to about 61. Partly cloudy skies. I'm meteorologist Jennifer Wojcicki on 1430 ESPN Beaver Dam. Currently 75.
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1: I'm Wade Bates with your Daily Dodge Sports Center. Beaver Dam High School has announced their 2026 Athletic Hall of Fame class. It includes 2001 graduate Melissa Waltman, 2013 grad Megan Call, and longtime coach Terry Kiefer. They'll be honored at BDHS Homecoming on September 25th. The Brewers fell to the Giants on Thursday at American Family Field, 12-9. The Giants pounded out 20 hits. Jackson Churio hit a couple of home runs in the loss. Milwaukee opens up a weekend set in Colorado tonight, 7:05, the broadcast time on 95.3. Packers have locked down wide receiver Christian Watson, inking him to a four-year, $110 million extension. That includes a $31 million signing bonus. Packers also announced their annual family night scrimmage is going to be Friday night, August 7th at Lambeau Field. You can see all of yesterday's high school softball and girls soccer playoff scores at DailyDodge.com. 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
1: 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Without a filter.
0: What are you talking about, Father Time? What?
1: Kyle Wallace.
0: Winning is the only thing that actually does matter.
1: Ben Brust.
2: Well, they can't execute the way they want to play offensively.
1: This is Kyle and Brust.
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0: wide receivers can reach elite.
1: But I think
0: that's all I was getting at.
1: But I think the weight is. The weight and the burden to me is more on the wide receivers than it is Jordan Love. That is my entire point.
2: Wrong.
1: Is that it,
2: wrong.
1: No,
2: one of them is paid $55 million a year.
1: Jordan
2: wrong.
1: But Jordan Love played at such a high level last year that he was considered a top three MVP stroke. So obviously he was playing at a level where people considered him to be one of the guys, one of the best guys in the NFL. So I don't know where we get this narrative from that Jordan Love isn't teetering on being an elite quarterback. He's a great NFL quarterback. He's not
0: you
1: elite
0: said
1: yet.
0: Good earlier. Now you
1: no,
0: said
1: no,
0: great
1: I
0: in the
1: say,
0: same segment.
1: No, no, I said he's good as in I'm fine with it. I'm not worried about him. That's what I meant. Don't twist my words. He's a great quarterback. He's not elite. He's not an elite quarterback quite yet, but I already believe, what I believe is that the wide receivers need to elevate their game to catch up with Jordan Love versus Jordan Love needing to elevate his game for the wide receivers to get better. Hell no. Them dudes need to get better.
0: I think you should tell us about Big Frog, and you should get a t-shirt that says no excuses for the Green Bay Packers in 2026. So that's your mantra,
1: hey,
0: but I'm
1: if,
0: hearing a lot of excuses.
1: If I did get any type of t-shirt, guess what? 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
0: We continue with an angry Kyle Wallace and a happy Ben Brust on this Friday. And a happy Alex Strofe now that it's getting close to the end of the workday for him. Next.
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1: You'd be probably not attacked.
0: That'd be a dictatorship, just like Casa de Wallace.
1: I would make Strofe the face of my campaign.
0: Oh, that's always a good sign when you get that. Technical difficulties over at the American Family Insurance Championships as Kyle and Brust will work to reconnect live from TPC Wisconsin here on ESPN Wisconsin. So in the meantime, I'm Alex Strofe with you. I think they're talking, but we can't hear them, so that's always good. We will work on reconnecting with them. Appreciate you being with us on this Friday afternoon as the weather seemingly has cleared up, so that's positive. We'll take a quick break. When we come back, hopefully Kyle and Brust rejoin us. That's next, ESPN Wisconsin.
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5: With your ESPN News, I'm Justin Wilski. A Randolph man was flown to a Madison hospital after a motorcycle crash Thursday evening in Dodge County. The sheriff's office says the 37-year-old rider was heading north on County Road A in the town of Fox Lake when his Harley-Davidson struck a deer. Authorities say he suffered serious injuries and was wearing a helmet. The crash remains under investigation. A high-speed chase through Fond du Lac County reportedly hit 175 miles per hour early Thursday. The sheriff's office says a Dodge Charger with no plates was spiked by state patrol near County Highway Z before crashing in Winnebago County. Fleeing charges are expected through state patrol while Winnebago County is handling the crash report. Dodge County could decide this summer whether to move forward with replacing the Henry Dodge building in Juneau. County Administrator Cameron Clapper on a recent community comment stated it is the most urgent issue in the county's facilities review. Beaver Dam High School students are no strangers to being scholarship beneficiaries. Superintendent Mark DeStefano shared on WBEV's community comment that local scholarship support for the class of 2026 is in the range of $500,000, adding those awards help students continue their education while reducing future debt. And finally, a roundabout construction is scheduled to begin June 10th at Wisconsin Highway 145 and County G in Germantown. The $1.7 million safety project will close the intersection during construction. Traffic will be detoured along Wisconsin 167, I-41, and US 45 with local access maintained. I'm Justin Wilski with your ESPN News.
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0: pitch. Swing and a miss. He struck him out. Trevor McGill with a 1-2-3 ninth, and the Brewers have won 8 straight.
1: And the pitch. 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Perkins still back on the run, sprinting, lunging, diving, and he caught it with a backhand. Blake Perkins. He saved 2 runs with an incredible catch.
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0: and just joining us here on Kyle and Brussel. This is absolutely awesome. So thank you so much to Street Stricker, but also thank you to American Family Insurance for, again, all the impact that they have in the community. So this is great. I love it. I love being here every year.
1: 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It is a great event. And so we will wrap up our portion of the program and head to the Homer Hour coming up next. Kyle and Brust across ESPN Wisconsin. Oh, free pizza Friday. 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
4: Here's a look at your weatherology forecast. Chance for scattered thunderstorms tonight, otherwise partly cloudy skies. Lows it down to about 61. Winds out of the southwest, 5 to 10 miles per hour. Slight chance for isolated thunderstorms tomorrow. Daytime highs approaching 84. Sunshine mixed with clouds at times. I'm meteorologist Jennifer Wojcicki on 1430 ESPN Beaver Dam. Right now, 77.
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0: was his friend? What was your friend's name, by the way?
1: My friend's name?
0: No, not your friend. The friend that you met.
2: Yeah, yeah.
0: Your new friend. Your new friend.
3: I don't know his name.
0: How he know your name? He yelling, L.A.
2: Because he got Alex's ID.
3: Because the person.
2: He used Alex's ID to get his car.
3: The person that checked him out to give him his car said, we need Alex Strope's ID. And so he started yelling, hey, Alex!
2: They should not have let this man loose.
0: No, I'm glad they did. Glad they did. A character. What a story. What a morning you had, Stro. Look where, who knew when you got your car towed last night, you would end up having a great story and meeting a brand new friend like that. You should invite him to your wedding.
3: Oh. Yeah, I don't think so. I think
0: he sounds like a great time.
3: I mean, he was a hoot and a holler. He was.
0: I like a good hoot and a holler. You were complaining about how you didn't have any sleep. So I'm trying to figure out, why didn't you have sleep?
3: What did I say? I didn't have any sleep.
0: Or did you just say you had a crazy 24 hours?
3: I just had a crazy 24 hours because you guys kind of mentioned it, and then we talked about my date night. The couple next to us that was very close, because it's a small restaurant, wonderful family-owned restaurant, they spent, and I am not exaggerating, guys. I am known to exaggerate. I know that. I am not exaggerating when I say they spent somewhere between 15 and 20 minutes berating their server, and then another 15 minutes berating the manager of this restaurant, who gave them one entree for free and one entree half off that they ate the entirety of for free. Because they didn't like the food.
0: Oh, well, that's...
2: Then don't eat it.
0: Well,
2: don't eat it.
3: I bet their meal that would have been well over $100. Would have been well over
2: $100. Do you think they're the type of people that go to get free meals to do this?
0: Maybe. They sound like professionals.
2: Yeah, did this seem like their first time?
3: Well, they were like in their 60s or 70s, so they were just old curmudgeons, I think.
0: I'm a one who don't mind a good meal and expect good customers.
3: But like
0: service,
3: my fiance like was foods. Looking at me, and she's like, this is highway robbery. They just got like super expensive entrees, and they're not paying for it. And at one point, this dude told the server that the manager that she offended his wife. And so when he went to the bathroom, she came back over and she's like, I'm sorry. And she goes, I don't know why he said that. It was crazy. It was so uncomfortable.
0: You had an entertaining life. Dude, I would have loved.
2: That's a good 24 hours.
0: That is an amazing 24 hours.
2: You lived a good life in 24 hours.
0: It would have been 24 hours. That's 12 hours.
2: Yeah.
0: My goodness. And then you had to hang out with us.
3: Yeah,
2: and Homer.
3: You were cranky today, Kyle. Ben, you were well-behaved today.
0: I wasn't cranky at all today. You know what?
2: I made my best point of the day, and then Kyle proceeded to talk for 5 minutes
3: and then he took a shot at me for some reason when we were talking about the Packers.
2: By the way, Strofe, don't worry. Call me after the Homer Hour. I got an idea for Monday.
0: Okay.
3: Love that.
0: Here we go.
2: I got an idea.
0: All right, this is going to be a long weekend. Thanks, guys.
2: It's been amazing hanging out at the American Family Insurance Championship. Shout out to Steve Stricker and what he's able to do for the community here, raising money for charity. I love this weekend. Get to the American Family Insurance Championship.
0: We're going to Jesse's house?
2: I'm going home.
0: Huh?
2: I ain't going to Jesse's house.
0: Y'all going to Jesse's?
2: Oh. God bless y'all. I won't be seeing you there. Homer Hour in 2 minutes.
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5: 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Green Bay also set the date and time for their annual family night scrimmage at Lambeau Field. It's going to be Friday night, August 7th. Brewers lost their series finale to the Giants yesterday afternoon at American Family Field. San Francisco pounded out 20 hits in a 12-9 victory. Jackson Churio hit a couple of home runs in a losing effort. Milwaukee opens up a 3-game set in Denver against the Colorado Rockies tonight. Brandon Sproat takes on Ryan Feltner. 7:05 the broadcast time on 95.3. Game 2 of the NBA Finals tonight on ESPN-BD. The Knicks take a 1-0 lead against the Spurs in San Antonio. 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
5: Homer Hour. Let me try that again. The Gary Ellerson Homer Hour continues on ESPN Wisconsin. We're going through some technical difficulties at Piggly Wiggly in Bayview with Homer. So in the meantime, Gary Ellerson's going to tell us about his friends over at the Jewelry Center.
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0: Yeah. First Packer game in Hammond, Indiana, at the Bears Land or Hallows Land. We're sending you. Get you a good seat. We'll try to find a seat still in the state of Illinois. By then, maybe someone will be able to do that. Everybody else will be in Hammond, but Gary's seat will be just across the border in the state of Illinois. More, the Gary Ellison Homer Hour next.
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3: With your ESPN News, I'm Justin Wilski. A Randolph man was flown to a Madison hospital after a motorcycle crash Thursday evening in Dodge County. The sheriff's office says the 37-year-old rider was heading north on County Road A in the town of Fox Lake when his Harley Davidson struck a deer. Authorities say he suffered serious injuries and was wearing a helmet. The crash remains under investigation. A high-speed chase through Fond du Lac County reportedly hit 175 miles per hour early Thursday. The sheriff's office says a Dodge Charger with no plates was spiked by state patrol near County Highway Z before crashing in Winnebago County. Fleeing charges are expected through state patrol while Winnebago County is handling the crash report. Dodge County could decide this summer whether to move forward with replacing the Henry Dodge Building in Juneau. County Administrator Cameron Clapper on a recent community comment stated it is the most urgent issue in the county's facilities review. Beaver Dam High School students are no strangers to being scholarship beneficiaries. Superintendent Mark DeStefano shared on WBEV's community comment that local scholarship support for the class of 2026 is in the range of $500,000, adding those awards help students continue their education while reducing future debt. And finally, a roundabout construction is scheduled to begin June 10th at Wisconsin Highway 145 and County G in Germantown. The $1.7 million safety project will close the intersection during construction. Traffic will be detoured along Wisconsin 167, I-41, and US 45 with local access maintained. I'm Justin Wilski with your ESPN News.
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0: here's a look at your weatherology forecast. Chance for scattered thunderstorms tonight, otherwise partly cloudy skies. Lows it down to about 61. Winds out of the southwest, 5 to 10 miles per hour. Slight chance for isolated thunderstorms tomorrow. Daytime highs approaching 84. Sunshine mixed with clouds at times. I'm meteorologist Jennifer Wojcicki on 1430 ESPN Beaver Dam. Right now, it's 76 degrees.
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1: You know, we sat together 12, 15 years ago and came up with this idea to put on a tournament to raise money, and it continues to grow. It's morphed into this team event the last couple years, but to raise that kind of money over that time period is really something special.
2: Packers have signed Christian Watson to a four-year, $110 million contract extension. That includes a $31 million signing bonus. Brewers got pounded by the Giants 12-9 yesterday at American Family Field. Jackson Churio had a couple of home runs in a losing effort. They'll open up a series in Colorado tonight, 7:05, the broadcast time on 95.3. 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San Antonio hosts the Knicks with New York up 1-0. 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
7: I'm Ed Mangan. Tonight it will be game two of the NBA Finals between the Spurs and the Knicks in San Antonio. The Knicks will look to take a 2-0 lead after winning game one. ESPN's David Dennis Jr. says it all comes down to Victor Wembanyama tonight, and says the Spurs star may make the difference one way or the other.
8: It's really Wimby. It's Wimby's approach to the game. I thought he had he was kind of all over the place. I think he blew himself up a little bit.
7: You can hear tonight's game on ESPN Radio. Our coverage will get underway at the bottom of the hour, and the game could also be seen on ABC. Football news, Broncos linebacker Jonathan Cooper was arrested today on domestic violence charges. According to a police affidavit obtained by multiple outlets, Cooper and his girlfriend were both arrested after an argument and physical confrontation that began over cheating allegations and included both of their cell phones being damaged. The Bears Board of Directors voted to advance their stadium development in Hammond, Indiana, with the exact site still to be determined. To baseball, the Astros have reinstated Jose Altuve for the 10-day injured list. At Wrigley today, the Giants blasted the Cubs 18-3. A couple of games underway, Phillies and White Sox scoreless in Philadelphia, and the Mariners who lead the AL West on top of the Tigers 1-0 Detroit, going for its fifth win in a row. College baseball in the Super Regionals. Right now on ESPNU, it is Troy leading Little Rock 8-2 earlier. West Virginia beat Cal Poly in their game 1, 12-2. USC downs North Carolina 9-5 in game 1 of their Super Regional in Chapel Hill.
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0: Trails, and that played a pivotal part, in my opinion, in the reason why the San Antonio Spurs are now playing in the NBA Finals. Can he have a game two of the NBA Finals similar to what he had game seven-wise of the Western Conference Finals?
1: So what does your gut tell you about that?
0: I think he's going to be better tonight because there's also that pressure of someone coming off that bench and stealing your minutes. What did Josh Hart do versus the Cleveland Cavaliers? Right? Yeah. He wasn't so good in that first one.
1: Yeah.
0: He went into the lab, came back in that game two, led everyone in scoring.
2: The one thing that I want to see tonight, as far as Wemby, everybody's talking about him in the post on offense. Right. I want to see what he does on the defensive end. Especially rebounding. Like, yes, he's going to get the blocks. Mm-hmm. But especially rebounding, because Towns had some big offensive rebounds and defensive rebounds in game one. What does Wemby do? Are we going to get a 15-plus rebound performance from Wemby tonight? The points will come. I'm not worried about that from him. Yeah. But how does he control the boards on that end?
1: Well, Carl Anthony Towns, they got caught in a mismatch. He punished those smaller defenders by getting rim runs in the third quarter and offensive rebound chances as well. So, HD, will it be 2-0 series in favor of the Knicks, or will it be 1-1 going to Madison Square Garden on Monday?
0: I'm going with the San Antonio Spurs tying the series up. Monday, game three at Madison Square Garden.
1: Mm-hmm.
0: It will be San Antonio 1,
1: okay.
0: Knicks 1, and we're going to get an epic showdown in New York.
1: I firmly believe that the San Antonio Spurs lose game two tonight. They may not get swept, but it'll be trending that way because I don't trust they'll be able to beat the Knicks 4 out of the next 5 games in this series. Spurs are 6.5-point favorite. I think the Knicks will cover. It's going to be a game that about 7 minutes to play be a 1 or 2 point spread, either or. I think the Spurs make those plays down the stretch to make it a 1-1 series. Lord knows, I hope to be wrong. I want our New York Knicks to be up 2-0, but I live on planet Earth. I'm just keeping 100. I think the Spurs find a way to win this one and even the series at 1. Enjoy game 2 of the NBA Finals that comes up next. For Harry Douglas, Shannon Penn, E-Dog, Eric Hanman, I'm Freddie Coleman. This has been Freddie and Harry Love Friday on the mighty ESPN Radio.
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4: Here's a look at your weatherology forecast. Chance for scattered thunderstorms tonight, otherwise partly cloudy skies. Lows it down to about 61. Winds out of the southwest, 5 to 10 miles per hour. Slight chance for isolated thunderstorms tomorrow. Daytime highs approaching 84. Sunshine mixed with clouds at times. I'm meteorologist Jennifer Wojcicki on 1430 ESPN Beaver Dam. Right now, it's 76 degrees.
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